And some brand new music to kick off our 5 o'clock hour of Crossing Borders here on Border Radio. I'm Dave Reek. That's a new band for me. They're called Widow Speak. Their new album is called Roses, and that track is called If You Change. I see that they're going out on tour this month. In fact, they'll be in Santa Ana on August 8th at the Observatory, and then in Phoenix at the Valley Bar on August 9th. So a couple chances to maybe catch them. Coming up later this hour, I've got some Kula Shaker, some Doja Cat, even some Joe Diffie. But right now, this is Red Light Chill, and this is what they call Queen Garden on Border Radio KOFA.

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And that's a track called Run the Road by Santa Gold as we are wrapping up our 5 o'clock hour of this program we call Crossing Borders. We heard Jeremiah Daly before that with At Last and Saint La Mise did Amor del Tropico. I've got time for a little jam from the Water Boys to take us up to the 6 o'clock hour. Our next hour will start with music from Alex Warren. I've also got the Arcs coming up and music from a band called Barley Station. As promised, from the Water Boys, they call this one Chalice Hill on Border Radio KOFA 94.7 FM.

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2: It's a warm evening in Quartzsite, Parker, and Yuma. We expect patchy blowing dust between 11 p.m. and midnight in Quartzsite. Tomorrow, another sunny, hot, humid day with afternoon highs around 112, but heat index values as high as 115.
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And we're kicking off our final hour of Crossing Borders on this Wednesday evening with Alex Warren. The album that came out last year was called You'll Be All Right, Kid, and that track is Eternity. So welcome to the 6 o'clock hour. I've got some great music coming up, including some Hermanos Espinosa. Later we're going to hear from Billy Burnett, and I've even got some Marco Antonio Solis coming up. But right now, this is a group out of L.A. They call themselves Clipping, and from their Dead Channel Sky album that came out last year, this is kind of a fun track. It's called Change the Channel on 94.7 FM or Border Radio KOFA.

everything is very important. Listing off a series of colors along with numbers that correspond to the proper coordinates as if ordinary, all of it committed to memory. Any omission is missionary meaningless. That's what they said at the academy, had to be perfectly pressed, present and counted, accountable for the best and the worst of your fellow men. Gentlemen, did you remember then to pull the yellow wire?

everything is very important. Maybe they need bodies for building whatever's up there, but the way they taking bodies, they did. Give up the planet for a little bit of space, for sure. Give up the fight because they say in a place he would spit if he could, but he can't. The tongue is dry as hung out to dry. This counting the time, it don't matter. He'll probably die, and he could cry. But by the way, did you remember then to pull the cable out?

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And that's Hannah Nicole helping us wrap up our Wednesday edition of Crossing Borders with her track, 'Cause I Miss You. Before that, it was Billy Burnett with Ready Already, and Doug Dillard did the title track from his 1973 album, Dueling Banjo. Of course, that song was made famous in the film Deliverance. Hey, we're going to deliver you over to the Border K-Pop for Border program. That's coming up in just a few moments. But we're going to wrap up this show with some Celtic music. These are the Irish artists, the Chieftains, and they teamed up with Ry Cooder for this track back in the mid-90s. This is their version of Dunmore Lassies. I'm Dave Rick. Hope you have a fantastic evening. Take care, everybody.

0: 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We have been a service of Arizona Western College since 1970.
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Let's treat ourselves to some fan love from our idols, shall we? Here's Lucky by EXO. EXO express how lucky they feel to have fans. Dar plus Ling, Darling by Seventeen, the group plus fandom uniting. 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Fans have a safe place to stay.

our idols remind fans they're going to be here for the long run for their fans. Here's Eternal Flame by Pentagon. Pentagon gave official writing credit to their fandom universe on this song. So cool. Melody Song by BTOB. Beautiful Feeling by Day 6, which celebrates the journey with fans.

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Did you know ITZY fans are called Mitzi? Here's Trust Me, Mitzi by ITZY. One in a Million by Twice. Thank You by GOT7, written to fans who apologize for not supporting GOT7 enough. Can you believe that? MO Diary by Tomorrow by Together. MOA means gather in Korean, and if you rearrange the vowels, the title actually means for a long time, symbolizing a vow to be with fans forever. Very, very clever, I think.

I hope you feel loved by your idols from this show. I know I do. If you want to add some of these to your playlist, follow K-Pop for Border as in the number 4 on Facebook or Instagram for the song list. We'll have a new show for you next Wednesday at 7 p.m. and Saturday at 1 p.m. on K-Pop for Border Radio. Shows are only up for 2 weeks, so tap into K-Pop for Border shows on the KAWC app and website to listen to them before they are gone. We're going to end the show with a very special song called Magic Shop by BTS. Magic Shop is a place where fans go to be healed and find kindness and love from their idols. Love this song. I hope you found some love, comfort, and happiness in our K-pop magic show this week. This is Kathy at K-pop for Border and KOFA Radio. Remember, love one another, love the world, and love yourself.

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It's 8 o'clock.

This time in the Global Village, we head to Burkina Faso, which celebrates its Independence Day on the 5th of August. We'll hear music from a variety of different artists and styles, and we'll get things underway with some music from an acclaimed balafon player. This is Kanazoe and the Kanazoe Orchestra as we begin this visit to the Global Village.

0: One of the first electric bands to come from Africa with roots both in Burkina Faso and New York. They're called Burkina Electric, and from their Paspanga album, we just heard Ligdi. We also heard another group from Burkina Faso, Farafina. The project that they did along with John Hassel with production help from Brian Eno and Daniel Lenoir. They, I guess, had not met each other before they went into the studio to do this release. And I think probably neither side was quite sure that this whole fourth world project was going to work. But apparently all concerned were quite happy with the results. Flash of the Spirit, we heard the title track of that from the late, great John Hassel along with Farafina. And we began with Balafon player Kanazoe and the Kanazoe Orchestra from the Maria album with Fontania. Starting things out for us this time here in the Global Village as we celebrate Independence Day of Burkina Faso. It was controlled by the French until 1960 when it became fully independent. At the time, known as Upper Volta, changed its name in 1984 to Burkina Faso. And this particular time around, using the occasion to share some music from artists from that country. We'll take a quick break when we return. A popular artist, known internationally as well, both for his own work and also as part of the West African salsa lineup, Africando. We'll hear one of his classic tunes, Taxi Men, Amadou Balake, up next when we're back here in the Global Village.
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3: Mostly clear skies in Yuma, Parker, and Quartzsite this evening as temperatures drop to about 88 degrees. Winds are mostly southerly at 5 to 10 miles per hour, shifting direction after midnight. Tomorrow we expect another sunny day with a high near 112 degrees.

0: the original sound of Burkina Faso, and from that we heard music from Abdoulaye Cissé. And in front of that, it was Kampaore Usef from the Bambara Mystic Soul Set, bringing together music from the 70s from Burkina Faso. And we started with Amadou Balake. Apparently did not have some very good taxi rides. Taxi Men was the song that we heard from him, one of the major stars to come from Burkina Faso. We are celebrating the Independence Day of that West African nation. Became independent from France in 1960 and became Burkina Faso in 1984. And we're sharing some of the music from that nation, this time here in the Global Village. We'll take a quick break, and when we return, a wonderful duo, one of the members of the group, the guitarist from Burkina Faso, Abdoulaye Traore, teamed up with Malian singer Mohamed Djabe. Together they are Deba Demba, and we will hear from them in just a minute when we're back here in the Global Village.
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0: patrou ou la mort nous vaincrons.
1: Musso, or Women, from one of the rising female stars on the Burkina Faso music scene these days. That is Kadi Jara from the Burkina Hakili album. Again, the song called Musso, or Women. We heard some soulful stuff in front of that, and from two really impressive compilations of music from Burkina Faso, one called

sharing some sounds from Burkina Faso for the Independence Day of that nation, which is celebrated every year on the 5th of August. And there we heard some music from the Brothers Koulibaly. They caught the attention of the folks that programmed the Montreux Jazz Festival one year, and they were so well received that they were invited to continue to stay on it. Got to play with Miles Davis and George Benson and George Clinton and others. Music there from an album that they did called Senewe, Kanuya, music from the Brothers Koulibaly. We also heard some music from Ngone player Masa Dembele, actually his debut release, Mazana Dunya. Sia was the piece we heard from that. And the Malian-Burkino-Fasian duo of David Demba, a really lovely release they did together called Suleimane. And from that, we heard Tuma. And with that, almost out of time for this visit here to the Global Village. A reminder, if there's something that caught your ear and you'd like to get more information, we post the playlist for all of our shows, along with information about upcoming shows, world music news, and more that you'll find on our Facebook page. 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
1: 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We have been a service of Arizona Western College for more than 50 years. 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
2: BBC News with Moira Alderson. FIFA's president, Gianni Infantino, has apologised for errors he made in controversial plans to sell off stakes in competitions to private investors. But he will retain his position after receiving the backing of senior executives at a meeting in Morocco. BBC Sports' Mark Benstead has this analysis.
3: He believes he's still in a pretty strong position and he can point to some of the successes of his time in charge. But criticism has been consistent. It has been broad. We've seen Mark Carney, the Canadian Prime Minister, come out and criticise. Andy Burton, the UK Prime Minister, do likewise previously. We've had senior football figures such as Luis Figo speak out against him. It's very difficult to stem that tide. But again, I think the way he's approached all of this indicates that, you know, he wants to try and duke this out and see this out. He feels he's still, despite all the criticism, in a pretty strong position.
2: Thailand is hosting Myanmar's military ruler Min Aung Hlaing today on his first official visit since he overthrew the elected government of Myanmar in 2021. He's seeking to end his regime's diplomatic isolation after elections earlier this year, widely dismissed as a sham, named him president. Jonathan Head reports from Bangkok.
4: Ever since he launched his coup, Min Aung Hlaing has been an international pariah, accused of crimes against humanity and of destroying Myanmar's democracy. Now Thailand has invited the coup leader for a two-day official visit, a decision criticised by human rights groups as giving legitimacy to a brutal military regime. The Thai government argues that it must re-engage with Myanmar to address problems along their shared border. But there's also a recognition that Min Aung Hlaing's position has become much stronger thanks to the support he's had from China.
2: British scientists say vaccines, which don't need to be kept cool in a fridge, have been successfully trialled in patients for the first time. Around half of all vaccines are wasted each year, often after freezing or becoming too hot. Here's James Gallagher.
5: These trials were on the tetanus diphtheria vaccine. It's normally a liquid, but a sugar called tremolose was used to stabilise the vaccine as it was turned into a dry powder. Some plants use this sugar to protect their cells during drought. The resulting vaccine was stored at room temperature for up to a year and then rehydrated for trials involving 60 volunteers. The researchers said the vaccine was safe and appeared to produce similar immune responses to the conventional vaccine.
2: Neither the United States nor Oman has commented on a claim by Iran that it and Oman have almost completed an agreement on a new route for shipping through the Strait of Hormuz. Iran's foreign ministry spokesperson said on Wednesday that Tehran and Muscat had agreed on the route's geographical coordinates, but acknowledged the agreement would depend on those he called certain third parties not interfering. World News from the BBC. Spain's North Africa territory of Ceuta says it's caring for more than 1,000 children who entered from Morocco last week in a mass influx of would-be migrants. They're among the small number who've remained after most of the 72,000 people returned across the border. Ceuta's leader said he was seeking help from the Spanish government to care for the children. Japan's Prime Minister Sanae Takeuchi has for the first time led commemorations in Hiroshima on the anniversary of the world's first use of nuclear weapons. 81 years ago, the United States dropped an atom bomb on the city, killing 140,000 people. Kurumi Mori has this report.
6: Japanese Prime Minister Sanae Takaichi made her first appearance at the Hiroshima Peace Memorial Ceremony as the nation's leader, where she reaffirmed Japan's three non-nuclear principles of not possessing, producing, or allowing nuclear weapons on its territory. Takaichi's speech comes as the government prepares to revise its key national security documents later this year, prompting debate over whether Japan's non-nuclear policy could come under renewed scrutiny. Public reaction online shows some questioning whether Takaichi, who is widely regarded as hawkish, will keep this pledge to uphold the current policy.
2: Two Iranian footballers granted asylum in Australia after this year's Women's Asian Cup have become citizens there. They were granted humanitarian visas for fear they would face repercussions in Iran for declining to sing the national anthem at their opening match, days after the current war began. The pair attended a citizenship ceremony in Brisbane, attended by Australia's Immigration Minister Tony Burke. The US has suspended imports of avocados from the top-producing state in Mexico because of what it called a threat against American interests. The authorities in Michoacán state linked the suspension to the arrest of criminals known for extorting money from the avocado industry. BBC News.
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8: 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I'm Daryl Brogdon. 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

the voice of Kelly Johnson from her recording Something Good, and she's doing a phenomenal job on You Do Something to Me. Supported by John Hansen piano, Michael Glenn bass, Kendrick Scott on drums. Right before that, we heard from the wonderful sounds of Mr. George Cables from Too Close for Comfort with his beautiful rendition of For All We Know, supported by Essiet bass, Victor Lewis on drums. Here's Leon Thomas, China Doll.

piano, Yoko Yates, composer, pianist from her recording, Eternal Moments. We heard her Song of Hope, supported by Jamie Baum, flute, Sam Sitagurski, bass clarinet, Arye Kobinski, bass, and Jeff Hirschfield on drums. You're with D. Alexander. This is Jazz.

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2: Mostly clear skies in Yuma, Parker, and Quartzsite this evening as temperatures drop to about 88 degrees. Winds are mostly southerly at 5 to 10 miles per hour, shifting direction after midnight. Tomorrow we expect another sunny day with a high near 112 degrees.
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What a phenomenal vocalist and gentleman, Mr. Billy Valentine, from his recording with The Universal Truth with My People, Hold On. And right before that, we heard from Spike Wilner and his trio, plays Monk and Ellington. We heard a Monk composition, Let's Cool One. Let's continue with Brandy Younger from Brand New Life, Moving Target.

0: gravitate aisles with sultriness from Eclectic Excursions, and before that from Prince from the Vault, Friends for Sale, When the Lights Go Down. Thank you for joining me. You're with D. Alexander. This is Jazz.
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3: BBC News with Moira Alderson. FIFA's president Gianni Infantino has apologised for errors he made in controversial plans to sell off stakes in competitions to private investors. But he will retain his position after receiving the backing of senior executives at a meeting in Morocco and looks set to fight for re-election next March. Dan Rowan reports.
4: FIFA did admit mistakes regarding the plans, and in a letter seen by the BBC, Infantino apologised to the national member associations for errors, vowing there would be no repeat and promising a review. However, he also said FIFA would no longer tolerate any attacks on its integrity, good governance and due process.
3: Thailand is hosting Myanmar's military ruler Min Aung Hlaing today on his first official visit since he overthrew the elected government of Myanmar in 2021. He's seeking to end his regime's diplomatic isolation after elections earlier this year, widely dismissed as a sham, named him president. Jonathan Head is in Bangkok.
5: I'm outside the rather elaborate government house in Bangkok, which is the seat of government. They really have quite literally laid out the red carpet. There's tons of it everywhere. Myanmar flags everywhere. There's going to be a full honour guard. There's going to be dinners, lots of meetings on security. They've got a long shared border. But this is a much bigger, grander two-day visit than I think many people would have expected. And it is getting a lot of criticism as a result. You know, human rights groups are saying this is giving legitimacy to a man whose hands are stained with the blood of his own people.
3: British scientists say vaccines which don't need to be kept cool in a fridge have been successfully trialled in patients for the first time. The trials were of the tetanus diphtheria jab, which is normally a liquid. The researchers used a sugar called tremolose to stabilise the vaccine as it was turned into a dry powder. Doses were stored at room temperature for up to a year and then rehydrated before being given to volunteers. Neither the United States nor Oman has commented on a claim by Iran that it and Oman have almost completed an agreement on a new route for shipping through the Strait of Hormuz. Iran's foreign ministry spokesman said on Wednesday that Tehran and Muscat had agreed on the route's geographical coordinates, but acknowledged the agreement would depend on those he called certain third parties not interfering. John Donison reports.
6: All eyes will now be on the White House and whether President Trump gives his approval. It could still all unravel. Overnight, the UK Maritime Trade Operations Centre reported that the crew of a tanker off the coast of Oman heard two explosions nearby, but with no casualties or damage. And in Lebanon, which Iran has insisted must be part of any broader peace deal with the United States, Israel resumed strikes against the Iranian-backed group Hezbollah and announced that two Israeli soldiers had been killed.
3: BBC News. Spain's North African territory of Ceuta says it's caring for more than 1,000 children who entered from Morocco last week in a mass influx of would-be migrants. They're among the small number who've remained after most of the 72,000 people returned across the border. Ceuta's leader said he was seeking help from the Spanish government to care for the children who have limited access to food and shelter. Japan's Prime Minister Sanae Takeuchi has for the first time led commemorations in Hiroshima on the anniversary of the world's first use of nuclear weapons. 81 years ago, the United States dropped an atom bomb on the city, killing 140,000 people. Here's Kurumi Mori.
7: Takeuchi stressed Japan's responsibility as the only country to have suffered atomic bombings in war and renew that commitment to pursue a world with no nuclear weapons. But the issue has become increasingly sensitive in Japan. Online, some questioned whether Takeuchi, who is widely regarded as having a more hawkish national security stance, will maintain that pledge as the regional tensions just grow further and defense spending here continues to rise.
3: South Korean police have raided the local football association as part of an investigation into alleged nepotism in the appointing of the former head coach. Hong Myung-bo had failed to take the national men's team past the group stage of the World Cup this year in a massive disappointment for the country. Fans had long accused the FA of favouritism and refusing to consider more qualified candidates when Mr. Hong was appointed in 2024. Two Iranian footballers granted asylum in Australia after this year's Women's Asian Cup have become citizens there. They were given humanitarian visas for fear they would face repercussions in Iran for declining to sing the national anthem at their opening match just days after the current war began. BBC News.
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12: Just

Mr. J.D. Allen with the recording Toys, Die Dreaming. And we heard the composition entitled Toys. And he's supported by Ian Kinsellar bass and Nick Cacioppo on drums. Before that, we heard from that great lady, Miss Shirley Horn, Just for a Thrill. Let's continue with Tower of Power from East Bay, Greece, with Sparkling in the Sand.

That's Tom Harrell from Paradise with Baroque Steps. And you're right here with me, D. Alexander. This is Jazz.

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4: Mostly clear skies in Yuma, Parker, and Quartzsite this evening as temperatures drop to about 88 degrees. Winds are mostly southerly at 5 to 10 miles per hour, shifting direction after midnight. Tomorrow we expect another sunny day with a high near 112 degrees.
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great Russell Malone on guitar from his recording Black Butterfly. I Say a Little Prayer for You with Paul Keeler bass, Peter Sears drums, and Gary Motley on piano. And before that, we heard Steve Wilson from the title track of his recording, Passages. Here's Nancy Wilson. Save Your Love for Me.

0: That's Micaiah McCraven, deciphering the message with Monaco. And right before that, we heard from Gerald Cannon, live at Dizzy's Club, the music of Elvin and McCoy, with a McCoy Tyner composition, Search for Peace, supported by Lenny White drums, David Kokoski piano, Joe Lovano tenor. And you've heard this music right here with me, D. Alexander. This is jazz.
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2: 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Good evening. 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
3: BBC News with Govinda Gill. FIFA's president Gianni Infantino has apologised for errors he made in controversial plans to sell off stakes in competitions to private investors, but he will retain his position after receiving the backing of senior executives. Thomas McGill has more.
4: In this joint statement from the president, he acknowledges major missteps in that FFE process, and he said that they sincerely apologise for these errors and commit to them not happening again. But what didn't happen was the resignation of the president after he stated that he had the full support of the management board. And he also said that FIFA will no longer tolerate any attacks on its integrity, good governance, or due process.
3: Thailand is hosting Myanmar's military ruler Min Aung Hlaing today on his first official visit since he overthrew the elected government of Myanmar in 2021. He's seeking to end his regime's diplomatic isolation after elections earlier this year, widely dismissed as a sham, named him president. Since the coup, the violent suppression of the opposition, which followed Min Aung Hlaing, had been widely shunned. Jonathan Head is in Bangkok.
5: This is a full visit with an honour guard, a band. He's getting a proper official dinner with the Prime Minister, a business forum. Opponents of the military government are really angry about this. They're saying that they're giving legitimacy to a bloodstained dictatorship. But governments in this region are saying after 5 years of civil war, we have to start dealing with the people in charge. Min Aung Hlaing, for all of his flaws and what he's done to his country, is the guy in charge.
3: Neither the United States nor Oman has commented on a claim by Iran that it and Oman have almost completed an agreement on a new route for shipping through the Strait of Hormuz. The agreement would also mean the Iranian authorities would exercise some sovereign control over the strait for the first time. John Donison reports.
6: So far, we only have Iran's word that any progress has been made towards reopening the vital shipping lane through which 20% of the world's oil would normally pass. A foreign ministry spokesperson in Tehran said coordinates had been agreed with Oman that would allow vessels to pass in and out of the strait. But the warning that third parties should not interfere means all eyes will now be on the White House and whether President Trump gives his approval. It could still all unravel.
3: The Israeli military says two of its reservists have been killed by an explosive device in southern Lebanon. The IDF said it happened on Wednesday in a building they were seeking to demolish in the town of Majdal Zaun, claiming the structure was used by Hezbollah. Earlier that day, Lebanese media said one person had been killed and 11 wounded in an Israeli strike. World news from the BBC. Japan's Prime Minister, Sanae Takaichi, has for the first time led commemorations in Hiroshima on the anniversary of the world's first use of nuclear weapons. 81 years ago, the United States dropped an atom bomb on the city, killing 140,000 people. In her address, Ms. Takaichi reaffirmed Japan's three non-nuclear principles of not possessing, producing, or allowing nuclear weapons on its territory. South Korean police have raided the Football Association as part of an investigation into alleged nepotism in the appointing of the former head coach. Hung Myung-bo had failed to take the national men's team past the group stage of the World Cup this year. Jake Kwon is in Seoul.
7: The appointment of South Korea's head coach Hung Myung-bo in 2024 was quickly criticized by fans. They accused the Football Association of favoritism and leaving more qualified candidates aside. A campaign to remove him took a pause during the World Cup, but when the team failed to advance from the group stage, it came back in full force. The bad results even prompted President Lee Jae-myung to order a probe into the team's failure. Coach Hung and the association chairman have already stepped down, but the police investigation into alleged corruption is only beginning.
3: British scientists say vaccines which don't need to be kept cool in a fridge have been successfully trialled in patients for the first time. Around half of all vaccines are wasted each year, often after freezing or becoming too hot. The trials were of the tetanus diphtheria jab, which is normally a liquid. The U.S. Food and Drug Administration has, after a delay, approved the first flu vaccine based on mRNA technology, which was used so effectively against COVID. The manufacturer, Moderna, said its shot would be in use for over 50s during the next flu season in the United States. That's the latest BBC News.
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Mr. Joel Harrison on guitar, along with Gary Versace, Hammond B3, Gregory Tardy, tenor, Jack DeJohnette on drums, from his recording Anthem of Unity. And we heard the composition The Times They Are A-Changin', which was composed by Mr. Bob Dylan. And right before that, from Sean Jones, we heard from his recording, Kaleidoscope. You're the Reason, the beautiful voice of gospel sensation, Kim Burrell. Let's continue with Gregory Tardy from his recording, In His Timing, I've Never Been in Love Before.

remember seeing this gentleman at a club in Chicago called the Hot House. What a wonderful performance. If you get an opportunity, if he's in your town, you must check him out. His name is Vinx. You spell it V-I-N-X. And this recording, Rooms in My Father's House with Porch Light. Then you've heard it right here with me, D. Alexander. This is Jazz.

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2: Mostly clear skies in Yuma, Parker, and Quartzsite this evening as temperatures drop to about 88 degrees. Winds are mostly southerly at 5 to 10 miles per hour, shifting direction after midnight. Tomorrow we expect another sunny day with a high near 112 degrees.
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That's Mr. Dan Wilson on guitar from Vessels of Wood and Earth, with Joy Brown guest starring on vocals. Inner City Blues with Christian Sands piano, Marco Panacea bass, Jeff Tane Watts drums, and of course Mr. Dan Wilson on guitar. Before that, we heard from the dynamic duo of Eric Hochberg on bass, Steve Million on piano, the title track from their recording, Passion Flower. Let's continue with Larry Willis from his final recording before he transitioned, from I Fall in Love Too Easily, the composition we will listen to, Today's Nights, composed by Joe Ford on alto, also Jeremy Pelt trumpet, Blake Meister bass, and Victor Lewis on drums.

Sweet notes of glory. How sweet it is to the ears. We really have enjoyed bringing this to you this evening. And we wish that you could be here with us. One final thought.

0: Sabbath, the leaders from Unforeseen Blessings, Blueberry Hill. Thank you, Mr. Blythe, for making my job easier. But I will mention again, Lester Bowie, trumpet, Chico Freeman, sax, Arthur Blythe, sax, Cecil McBee, bass, Kirk Lightsey, piano, Don Moyer on drums. You heard it right here with me, D. Alexander. This is jazz.
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3: BBC News with Govinda Gill. FIFA's president Gianni Infantino has apologised for errors he made in controversial plans to sell off stakes in competitions to private investors. But he will retain his position after receiving the backing of senior executives in a meeting in Morocco. Here's Isaac Fannin.
4: A few days ago, there seemed to be sort of open dissension towards the FIFA president Gianni Infantino, with an internal leaked memo from the Secretary General Matthias Grafström to FIFA staff, where he described the events of recent days that have led to this crisis in the organisation as a sad, reproachable series of events. But it appears as though they've kissed and made up, and they say that they will no longer tolerate any attacks on FIFA's integrity and take all necessary measures to defend its reputation.
3: Thailand is hosting Myanmar's military ruler Min Aung Hlaing today on his first official visit since he overthrew the elected government of Myanmar in 2021. He's seeking to end his regime's diplomatic isolation after elections, widely dismissed as a sham, named him president. Jonathan Head is in Bangkok.
5: The Southeast Asian position has been that the Myanmar military leaders have refused to honour the promise they made 5 years ago to de-escalate violence and talk to the opposition. Min Aung Hlaing has now completely dismissed that agreement that he signed 5 years ago. And a lot of Southeast Asian countries saying we should not be engaging with him until we see some real concessions. But Thailand argues it's a special case. It's got a very long border, the longest of all with Myanmar, 2,500 kilometres, that Min Aung Hlaing is there to stay. He's got the backing of China, but they have to start doing business with him.
3: Neither the United States nor Oman has commented on a claim by Iran that it and Oman have almost completed an agreement on a new route for shipping through the Strait of Hormuz. The agreement would also mean the Iranian authorities would exercise some sovereign control over the strait for the first time. John Donison reports.
6: So far, we only have Iran's word that any progress has been made towards reopening the vital shipping lane through which 20% of the world's oil would normally pass. A foreign ministry spokesperson in Tehran said coordinates had been agreed with Oman that would allow vessels to pass in and out of the strait. But the warning that third parties should not interfere means all eyes will now be on the White House and whether President Trump gives his approval. It could still all unravel.
3: The Israeli military says two of its reservists have been killed by an explosive device in southern Lebanon. The IDF said it happened on Wednesday in a building they were seeking to demolish in the town of Majdal Zaun, claiming the structure was used by Hezbollah. Earlier, Lebanese media said one person had been killed and 11 wounded in an Israeli strike. World news from the BBC. South Korean police have raided the local football association as part of an investigation into alleged nepotism in the appointing of the former head coach. Hong Myung-bo had failed to take the national men's team past the group stage of the World Cup this year in a massive disappointment for the country. Two Iranian footballers granted asylum in Australia after this year's Women's Asia Cup have become citizens there. Atifa Ramizanadeh and Fatima Pasandideh were given humanitarian visas for fear they would face repercussions in Iran for declining to sing the national anthem. Katie Watson is in Sydney.
7: Their path to citizenship, though, only began in March when it was feared the Iranian women's football team would face repercussions after not singing the national anthem in their opening match, just days after the war between the US and Iran began. Under pressure from the Iranian community here in Australia, authorities gave the players a chance to seek asylum. In the end, though, only Atifa Ramizanizadeh and Fatima Pasandideh took up the offer. Ramizanizadeh said that becoming Australian was truly special and she felt proud, while also making it clear that her Iranian roots would always be a part of her.
3: British scientists say vaccines which don't need to be kept cool in a fridge have been successfully trialled in patients for the first time. Around half of all vaccines are wasted each year, often after freezing or becoming too hot. The trials were part of the tetanus diphtheria jab, which is normally a liquid. The United States has suspended imports of avocados from the top-producing state in Mexico because of what it called a threat against American interests. The authorities in Michoacán state linked the suspicion to the arrest of criminals known for extorting money for the avocado industry. Shipments are routinely subject to inspection by U.S. officials before they can be exported.
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9: 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I'm Daryl Brogdon. 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
11: A privilege to bring you the great American music we call jazz, and we thank you for joining us. We have a Jimmy Heath tune up next, CTA. I don't know if that stands for Chicago Transit Authority or not, but nonetheless, it's a tune by Jimmy Heath, done here by Lee Morgan and a quartet, Lee on trumpet, Sonny Clark piano, Doug Watkins on bass, and Art Taylor on drums. It was a Blue Note album from the late 1950s called Candy. Well, here's Lee and Company with CTA.
12: One, two, three, four.

from recording sessions in 1957 and 1958. Lee Morgan and Jimmy Heath's tune CTA from the Blue Note album Candy. Lee on trumpet, Sonny Clark piano, Doug Watkins on bass, and Art Taylor on drums. From Classic Stuff by Lee Morgan to Classic Stuff by Miles.

don't know what love is. Great rendition of that. That was J.D. Allen on tenor with Winard Harper on drums from Winard's CD called Trap Dancer. And along with J.D. and Winard, George Cables on piano and Eric Rivas on bass. And before that, Miles Davis from the mid-50s, from his first album for Columbia Records, Roundabout Midnight and Bye Bye Blackbird, with Miles, John Coltrane on tenor, Red Garland piano, Paul Chambers bass, and Philly Joe Jones on drums. You're listening to Jazz with Dave Schwann. Lot more to come. We hope you can stick around for it. We're going to hear more from Miles and Train in just a couple minutes, but first, let's hear from the First Lady of Song.

0: Ella Fitzgerald from the Cole Porter Songbook and All of You, 1956 sessions with Ella and Buddy Bregman's orchestra.
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2: It's a warm evening in Quartzsite, Parker, and Yuma. We expect patchy blowing dust between 11 p.m. and midnight in Quartzsite. Tomorrow, another sunny, hot, humid day with afternoon highs around 112, but heat index values as high as 115.
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0: We're fortunate to have so many live recordings of Miles Davis with his various groups through the years, and what is now Sony Music has begun releasing some things that were so-called bootleg releases, things that were privately recorded in concert by either producers or things that were done for various TV outlets. We have something from Volume 6. It's a 4-CD set from Miles Davis and John Coltrane. It's called The Final Tour, the final tour the two of them did together in the spring of 1960. The 4-CD set includes concerts in three cities, Paris, Copenhagen, and Stockholm. So we're going to hear something from the second concert in Stockholm, Sweden, March 22nd, 1960. Miles Davis, counting off So What.

from March 22nd, 1960 in Stockholm, Sweden. Miles Davis and John Coltrane on tenor, Wynton Kelly piano, Paul Chambers bass, and Jimmy Cobb on drums. And so what? Well, here's what. It's part of a four-CD set called Miles Davis and John Coltrane, The Final Tour, the Bootleg Series, Volume 6. Not only concerts in Stockholm, Sweden, but Paris, France, and Copenhagen, Denmark, all in the spring of 1960 and produced by Norman Granz for his Jazz at the Philharmonic tour that year. You're listening to Jazz with Dave Schwann, Louis Nash and his quintet up next from a concert in 2011 at Corey Weed's Cellar Jazz Club in Vancouver, British Columbia. Here's Thelonious Monk's Erin Elle.

0: Thank you very much, ladies and gentlemen.
1: The Lewis Nash Quintet, live at Corey Weed's Cellar Jazz Club in Vancouver in 2011. And Thelonious Monk's Aaron L. from the CD The Highest Mountain. Lewis on drums, Rainey Rosnes piano, Peter Washington on bass, Jimmy Green on sax, and Jeremy Pelt on trumpet.
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4: BBC News with Govinda Gill. FIFA's president Gianni Infantino has apologised for errors made after making controversial plans to sell off stakes in competitions to private investors. But he'll retain his position after receiving the backing of senior executives in a meeting in Morocco. Here's Henry Winter, a football journalist who's covered 9 FIFA World Cups.
5: It's quite amusing that Gianni Infantino has signed the FIFA letter giving full support to Gianni Infantino. I mean, how much of this can you actually make up? It's extraordinary. He talks about objecting and FIFA objecting to the attacks on good governance and due process. But the real attack on good governance at the FA and due process has been by him.
4: Thailand is hosting Myanmar's military ruler Min Aung Hlaing today on his first official visit since he overthrew the elected government of Myanmar in 2021. He's seeking to end his regime's diplomatic isolation after elections earlier this year, widely dismissed as a sham, named him president. Since the coup and the violent suppression of the opposition which followed, Min Aung Hlaing had been widely shunned. Jonathan Head is in Bangkok.
6: This is a full visit with an honor guard, a band. He's getting a proper official dinner with the Prime Minister, a business forum. Opponents of the military government are really angry about this. They're saying that they're giving legitimacy to a blood-stained dictatorship. But governments in this region are saying after 5 years of civil war, we have to start dealing with the people in charge. Min Aung Hlaing, for all of his flaws and what he's done to his country, is the guy in charge.
4: Officials in northeastern Ukraine say 3 people have been killed in Russia's latest attacks, which hit the town of Balaklia. In the central Sumy and Dnipropetrovsk regions, 15 people were injured in Russian strikes. Meanwhile, Ukrainian media say one of Russia's biggest oil refineries in Yaroslavl, north of Moscow, has been set ablaze by Ukrainian drones. Japan's Prime Minister Sanae Takaichi has marked the anniversary of the atomic bombing of Hiroshima by saying the country bears the responsibility of tirelessly pursuing the realization of a world without nuclear weapons. Questions are being raised about how long these principles will remain intact as her conservative government prepares to revise Japan's national security policy. Here's Kurumi Mori.
7: Japanese Prime Minister Sanae Takaichi made her first appearance at the Hiroshima Peace Memorial Ceremony as the nation's leader, where she reaffirmed Japan's 3 non-nuclear principles of not possessing, producing, or allowing nuclear weapons on its territory. Takaichi's speech comes as the government prepares to revise its key national security documents later this year, prompting debate over whether Japan's non-nuclear policy could come under renewed scrutiny. Public reaction online shows some questioning whether Takaichi, who is widely regarded as hawkish, will keep this pledge to uphold the current policy.
4: BBC News. Neither the United States nor Oman has commented on Iran's claim it's almost completed an agreement with Oman on a new shipping route for the Strait of Hormuz. Iran's foreign ministry spokesperson said on Wednesday Tehran and Muscat had agreed on the geographical coordinates, but acknowledged the agreement would depend on those he called certain third parties not interfering. The Israeli military says two of its reservists have been killed by an explosive device in southern Lebanon. The IDF said it happened on Wednesday in a building they were seeking to demolish in the town of Majdal Zaun, claiming the structure was used by Hezbollah. British scientists say vaccines, which don't need to be kept in a fridge, have been successfully trialled for the first time. This will prevent an annual 50% waste. Here's James Gallagher.
0: Vaccines are like Goldilocks. They don't like it too hot or too cold. It's why most need to be kept in a fridge until they end up in a patient's arm. That's hard to do in poor, remote or war-torn parts of the world. These trials were on the tetanus diphtheria vaccine. It's normally a liquid, but a sugar called tremolose was used to stabilise the vaccine as it was turned into a dry powder. The resulting vaccine was stored at room temperature for up to a year and then rehydrated. The researchers said the vaccine was safe and appeared to produce similar immune responses to the conventional vaccine.
4: South Korean police have raided the local football association as part of an investigation into alleged nepotism in the appointing of the former head coach. Hong Myung-bo had failed to take the national men's team past the group stage of the World Cup this year. Fans had long accused the FA of favouritism and refusing to consider more qualified candidates when Mr. Hong was appointed in 2024. He stepped down after the aftermath of the competition. BBC News.
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1: How do you do and welcome. You're listening to Jazz with Dave Schwann. Our pleasure to bring you this great music, and it's a pleasure to have you aboard. We have a trio led by bassist Leon Lee Dorsey up next. Harold Mayburn is at the piano and really kind of turns out to be the guest artist on this recording. Mike Clark is the drummer, and the reason I say that Harold is the guest, well, two reasons, really. This recording was made just a couple months before he passed away in 2019. The other reason is the CD is called Thank You, Mr. Mayburn. So here is Leon Lee Dorsey bass, Harold Mayburn piano, Mike Clark on drums, with a tune by Frank Foster of Count Basie fame, Simone.

A tune by Frank Foster called Simone, done by the trio led by bassist Leon Lee Dorsey, Harold Mayburn at the piano, Mike Clark on drums, from the recording called Thank You, Mr. Mayburn. And we have a lot to be thankful for with Mr. Mayburn's career. Something like 60 years on the music scene, playing just before he passed away. This recording is testament to that. Made in July of 2019, he died in September of that year. So Thank You, Mr. Mayburn is an appropriate title for this CD. You're listening to Jazz with Dave Schwann. Moving in a different direction now with Antonio Adolfo. This is from his recording called Hibrido, from Rio to Wayne Shorter. Antonio saluting the music of the great Wayne Shorter. And here is a fine example of that. Wayne Shorter's Footprints.

Antonio Adolfo, and the music of Wayne Shorter, Footprints. That's from Antonio's CD, Hebrido, from Rio to Wayne Shorter. Everybody in this group is just outstanding. We heard Zay Renato with wordless vocals. It also sounds like Antonio himself joining in, singing in unison with Zay Renato. And Antonio also at the piano. Lula Galvao, electric guitar, Jorge Helder, bass, Rafael Barata, and Andre Sequeira, percussion, Jesse Sadock, trumpet, Marcello Martins on sax, and Sergino Trombone on trombone. And you're listening to Jazz with Dave Schwann, one more piece by Wayne Shorter. This done by the Uptown Jazz Tentet from their recording What's Next. And baritone saxophonist Carl Meraki gets us started with Wayne Shorter's beautiful Infant Eyes.

Wayne Shorter's Infant Eyes. That's the Uptown Jazz Tentet from their recording What's Next. Carl Meraki out front with a beautiful baritone sax solo on Wayne Shorter's Infant Eyes. We have a lot more jazz to come, including some music by the late, great Chick Corea. Stay with us. Dave Schwann here. Thank you for listening.

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2: It's a warm evening in Quartzsite, Parker, and Yuma. We expect patchy blowing dust between 11 p.m. and midnight in Quartzsite. Tomorrow, another sunny, hot, humid day with afternoon highs around 112, but heat index values as high as 115.
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0: Drummer Lewis Nash is up next with his quintet, recorded at Corey Weed's Cellar Jazz Club in Vancouver in September of 2011. Here is the title cut, Clifford Jordan's tune, The Highest Mountain.

0: Thank you very much.
1: That's drummer Lewis Nash and his quintet at Corey Weed's Cellar Jazz Club in Vancouver, September of 2011, with Clifford Jordan's tune, The

Club Coca-Cola in New York for another quintet. This one led by Ted Nash. Warren Wolf is on vibes here. Gary Versace is the pianist. Rufus Reed on bass. Matt Wilson on drums. Ted is playing flute in this particular cut. This is from their recording live at Dizzy's Club Coca-Cola. And it's music by the late, great Chick Corea. Windows.

Ted Nash and his quintet at Dizzy's Club Coca-Cola in March of 2017. The CD simply called Live at Dizzy's Club Coca-Cola, and the music of Chick Corea, Windows. Beautiful version of that. You can very easily imagine stained glass windows or colored windows with that very colorful arrangement with this quintet. Ted out front on flute, Warren Wolf on vibes, Gary Versace piano, Rufus Reed on bass, and Matt Wilson on drums. Ted Nash, by the way, has been a fixture on two outstanding big bands in New York City, the Jazz at Lincoln Center Orchestra and the Vanguard Jazz Orchestra, based at the Village Vanguard. You're listening to Jazz with Dave Schwann. We heard Clifford Jordan's music a little bit ago with the Lewis Nash Quintet. Let's hear Clifford from a classic 1960 album called Spellbound. Here is an amazing version of Charlie Parker's Au Revoir.

0: Charlie Parker's All Prevolve, the Clifford Jordan Quartet from their recording Spellbound, Clifford on tenor, Cedar Walton piano, Spanky DeBrest on bass, Albert Heath on drums.
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3: BBC News with Govinda Gill. Myanmar's military ruler, Min Aung Hlaing, has received a red carpet welcome to Thailand as he seeks to break his diplomatic isolation despite the civil war. After meeting Thailand's prime minister, he claimed Myanmar was on the path of democracy. Jonathan Head is in Bangkok.
4: This is a man who's not been able to travel to fellow Southeast Asian countries since he overthrew Aung San Suu Kyi's government. He's been an international pariah because he's caused a real crisis for them. Thailand's got a 2,500-kilometre-long border. A lot of the civil war that was ignited by the coup is spilling over that border. And Min Aung Hlaing has point-blank refused to honour the promises he made after the coup that he would de-escalate violence and start negotiating with the opposition. But I think there's been a growing sense in several countries, but particularly in Thailand, that Min Aung Hlaing is not going anywhere.
3: Pools of black smoke are hanging over the Russian city of Yaroslavl, north of Moscow, the base of one of the country's biggest oil refineries after Ukrainian drone attack. Yaroslavl's regional governor, Mikhail Yereyev, described it as the largest ever attack by Ukraine, which has repeatedly targeted the Slavneft-Yanos refinery. After a break of 4 years, Indonesia has resumed exporting endangered long-tail macaques to the United States for use in laboratory testing. Nearly 2,000 of the monkeys, which Indonesia describes as local pests, will be exported. Here's Lisa Tambunan.
5: Indonesian officials justify the trade by highlighting lucrative research demand from the US and China, alongside claims that wild populations act as local pests. They also insist the process is strictly regulated. But animal welfare groups warn that the expanding market demand, which could reach 30,000 monkeys annually, endangers the species' survival. They are now urging Indonesia to suspend exports and shift toward modern, non-animal testing alternatives.
3: FIFA's beleaguered president Gianni Infantino looks set to fight for re-election for a fourth term next March after receiving the backing of senior executives. Mr. Infantino had summoned members of the management board to FIFA's Africa office following his aborted proposals to sell off stakes in competitions to private investors. Here's Manny Jazmi.
6: The fact is that Gianni Infantino is still the only candidate who is standing in March's presidential election. And those who want him to be removed have to find a candidate by the middle of November to stand against him. The media release from FIFA said that the administration offered their full support for Gianni Infantino, quote, as the only official elected by the 211 member associations. You know, it's very easy to read too much into things, but perhaps if someone else stood there, that might change.
3: BBC News. Japan's Prime Minister Sanae Takaichi has marked the anniversary of the atomic bombing of Hiroshima by saying the country bears the responsibility of tirelessly pursuing the realization of a world without nuclear weapons. Questions are being raised about how long these principles will remain intact as her conservative government prepares to revise Japan's national security policy. South Korean police have raided the local football association as part of investigations into alleged nepotism in the appointing of the former head coach. Hong Myung-bo had failed to take the national men's team past the group stage of the World Cup this year. Jake Kwon is in Seoul.
7: The appointment of South Korea's head coach Hong Myung-bo in 2024 was quickly criticized by fans. They accused the Football Association of favoritism and leaving more qualified candidates aside. A campaign to remove him took a pause during the World Cup, but when the team failed to advance from the group stage, it came back in full force. The bad results even prompted President Lee Jae-myung to order a probe into the team's failure. Coach Hong and the association chairman have already stepped down, but the police investigation into alleged corruption is only beginning.
3: A court in India has found a prominent former editor, Tarun Tejpal, guilty of raping an ex-colleague, overturning his earlier acquittal in a decade-old sexual assault case. Tejpal was the editor of the investigative magazine The Helka, which made its name by exposing corruption and abuse of power in high places. Police in Bangladesh say the house of the former national cricket captain Shakib Al Hassan has been vandalised after he joined the former Prime Minister Sheikh Hasina in a media interaction in Delhi. Ms Hasina, who fled to India after a student-led uprising 2 years ago, vowed to return to Bangladesh, where she's been sentenced to death. That's the latest BBC News.
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0: Hello, how you doing? Dave Schwann here. You're listening to the great American music we call jazz. Our thanks, as always, for joining us. We have Christian McBride up next. This is from his album with the big band, by the way, Christian McBride's big band. The album called Bringin' It. Here is Freddie Hubbard's Thermo.

the superlative big band of Christian McBride. That's from their recording, Bringing It. We heard Thermo, Freddie Hubbard's tune. I think Freddie would have liked that arrangement. Along with Christian McBride on bass, Xavier Davis soloing on piano, Freddie Hendricks on trumpet, and Ron Blake on sax. You're listening to Jazz with Dave Schwann and another big band. McCoy Tyner is out front. McCoy's big band, in this case conducted by Bob Belden, from the recording The Turning Point. We're going to hear a tune McCoy wrote in tribute to Thelonious Monk called High Priest. Monk was known as the High Priest of modern jazz. In fact, McCoy writes in the booklet notes here that Monk was and is the High Priest of modern jazz. The arrangement of the tune is done by Howard Johnson, tuba player who is in this band and was in many big bands during his lifetime, large and small, bringing the tuba to the forefront. Here is Howard Johnson's arrangement of McCoy Tyner's High Priest.

McCoy Tyner's High Priest, written in honor of Thelonious Monk. That certainly does have a monkish sound and feel to it, doesn't it? That is McCoy Tyner and his big band from the recording The Turning Point. Bob Belden conducting the band. Of course, we heard McCoy Tyner on piano. Not sure who the trumpet soloist is. My apologies for that. The soloists aren't given credit here in many cases. But nonetheless, a superb big band led by Bob Belden, McCoy Tyner out front on The Turning Point. Howard Johnson, the late tuba player Howard Johnson, arranging that, by the way. Oh, before we heard McCoy Tyner and the band, we heard Christian McBride's big band from their recording Bringin' It. Christian is joined here by the late great Chick Corea and Brian Blade on drums from their Grammy Award-winning album Trilogy 2. Here is a tune by bassist Steve Swallow, Eiderdown.

the late, great Chick Corea with a tune by bassist Steve Swallow called Eiderdown, which refers to the eider duck or the feathers of the eider duck, which is used to make down comforters and down pillows and so forth. With Chick Corea at the piano, Christian McBride on bass, Brian Blade on drums. From the Grammy Award-winning Trilogy 2, the 2-CD set which features the trio in live performances when they were on tour in 2016. A lot more jazz ahead. Thank you for listening. I'm Dave Schwann.

0: Stan Getz and Chet Baker with Line for Lions.
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3: Take extra precautions if you work or spend lots of time outdoors today in Yuma, Parker, and Quartzsite. We're still under an extreme heat warning. It will remain in effect until Sunday evening at 8 p.m. Heat index values in all three cities up to 115 degrees today. Mostly clear skies tonight with a low near 85 degrees.
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0: Trumpeter, composer, educator Mike Steinell is up next with his quintet from their recording called Song and Dance. The first line of the booklet notes, talking about the music and the performers, reads, "All music is either song or dance." That's quite true. So here from Song and Dance, the Mike Steinell Quintet, and the opening cut, it's called Haitian Banana Run.

trumpeter Mike Steinel and his tune Haitian Banana Run. It's from his recording Song and Dance. Mike writes that the tune was inspired by a trip he and his wife took to Haiti in 2011. They were there to educate students in Haiti in musical classes, of course. And every day before class, they'd stop along the way to the music camp in the school to buy bananas for the mid-morning snack. Thus the tune, Haitian Banana Run. Mike and his quintet there from Song and Dance. Of course, Mike on trumpet. Rosanna Eckert, wordless vocals. Pat Coyle on keyboards. Carl Hillman on bass. And Steve Barnes on drums. You're listening to Jazz with Dave Schwann. Up next, the one and only Oscar Peterson. And something from what became a four-volume set of recordings that were done in the 1960s called Exclusively for My Friends. Oscar not only playing with his great compatriots from the early 60s, Ray Brown on bass, Ed Thigpen on drums, but also Sam Jones on bass and Bobby Durham on drums. That's the trio we're going to hear. By the way, there is a volume of this set with Oscar just soloing on piano. It's extraordinary. But at any rate, from 1968, here is the Oscar Peterson trio of that time. Oscar at the piano, Sam Jones bass, Bobby Durham on drums from Exclusively for My Friends, and Emily.

It doesn't get much prettier than that. Emily, the Oscar Peterson Trio from 1968. Oscar at the piano, Sam Jones bass, Bobby Durham on drums. That was recorded in Europe in a studio, a recording studio, not a club, and before an invited audience for the performances. It's all part of the set exclusively for my friends. You're listening to Jazz with Dave Schwann. We promised some more big band for you. We not only have a great band, but a great pianist with them. The band is the Jazz at Lincoln Center Orchestra. The pianist is John Batiste. From The Music of John Lewis, that's the name of the album, here is Two Bass Hit.

0: con los Enriquez, Jonathan Batiste. We are the Jazz at Lincoln Center Orchestra.
1: And that's Wynton Marsalis, who we heard on trumpet, Carlos Enriquez bass, and special guest pianist John Batiste, with the music of John Lewis, two bass hit. It's from their recording, the Jazz at Lincoln Center Orchestra, featuring the music of John Lewis. And before that, the Oscar Peterson Trio from 1968, and Emily.
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4: BBC News with Govinda Gill. Pools of black smoke are hanging over the Russian city of Yaroslavl, the home of one of the country's biggest oil refineries, after a Ukrainian drone attack. Yaroslavl's regional governor described it as the largest ever Ukrainian attack. Dan Johnson is in Kyiv.
5: The Slavneft Yanos refinery is one of Russia's largest and is 650 kilometers from the border with Ukraine. The facility has been repeatedly targeted. Long-range Ukrainian drone strikes also damaged another warehouse belonging to Russian online retailer Wildberries. Ukraine says Russia fired four ballistic missiles overnight and more than 100 drones. 66 were shot down. Three Ukrainians were killed in Kharkiv region, 14 were injured. In Sumy, a woman was killed by a drone and 13 people wounded.
4: Myanmar's military ruler Min Aung Hlaing has received a red carpet welcome to Thailand as he seeks to break its diplomatic isolation despite the continuing civil war. After meeting Thailand's prime minister, he claimed Myanmar was on the path of democracy. Human rights groups say the visit is giving legitimacy to a brutal military regime. Jonathan Head is in Bangkok.
6: There's no question the Thais are moving relations back to normality, to pre-coup levels. I mean, this visit's been on the cards for a few weeks now, but as details of it have been published by the Thais, it's clear they want a full relationship, no caveats. Clearly, Thailand also would like to see Myanmar moving to end the civil war, which is what other Southeast Asian countries want, but there's no sign that they're making that a condition. They've decided we've got to embrace him now, his government. Min Aung Hlaing is much stronger this year than he was last year. He's held this much criticized election that's turned him into a notionally civilian president. He's got the full backing of China.
4: FIFA's beleaguered president Gianni Infantino looks set to fight for re-election for a fourth term next March after receiving the backing of senior executives. Mr. Infantino apologized for committing errors after meeting the management board to FIFA's Africa office in Morocco. It follows mounting criticism of his aborted proposals to sell off stakes in competitions to private investors. Henry Winter is a veteran football journalist.
7: Look at how many people have attacked them, to use their strong words. You're talking about legends of the game like Luis Figo. You're talking about political leaders like Mark Carney of Canada, Andy Burnham of the UK. You're talking about also England fans who are planning a protest against Infantino when England next play at Wembley next month. This is all around the world. There's been criticism. Prince Ali of Jordan was critical as well. So if they're going to be busy sending out stroppy letters to people who've criticised them, the FIFA fax machine's going to blow up.
4: World news from the BBC. Pakistan says it hopes work on an agreement between Iran and Oman over the Strait of Hormuz will lead to Washington and Tehran resuming talks to resolve their conflict. The Pakistani government, along with Qatar, has played a leading role in mediating between the United States and Iran. However, neither the US or Oman have commented on Iran's claim of a shipping agreement with Oman in the Strait of Hormuz. North Korea has fired an unidentified missile near Japan, according to Seoul and Tokyo, marking another step in the communist nation's ongoing military build-up. The test came a day after Pyongyang criticized Japan, accusing it of becoming a war state. On Wednesday, Japanese Defense Minister Shinjiro Koizumi emphasized that Japan must urgently strengthen its military capabilities. Indonesia has resumed exporting endangered long-tail macaques to the United States for use in laboratory testing after a four-year interruption. It will export nearly 2,000 of the monkeys. Here's Lisa Tambunan.
8: Indonesian officials justify the trade by highlighting lucrative research demand from the US and China, alongside claims that wild populations act as local pests. They also insist the process is strictly regulated. But animal welfare groups warn that the expanding market demand, which could reach 30,000 monkeys annually, endangers the species' survival. They are now urging Indonesia to suspend exports and shift toward modern, non-animal testing alternatives.
4: Guatemala's Institute of Volcanology has declared the eruption of the Fuego volcano officially over, allowing more than 1,600 evacuated residents to return home. Dozens of families were forced to stay in temporary shelter after Central America's most active volcano began spewing lava. BBC News.
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10: 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I'm Daryl Brogdon. 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

That's music from trombonist Ben Patterson. Ben Patterson from an album titled Push the Limits. That was Road Song with Sean Purcell on guitar. Chris Ziemba was the pianist. Paul Henry, the bassist. And the drummer was Todd Harrison. Trombonist Ben Patterson. And we began that set with keyboardist Chick Corea, along with his good friend Bobby McFerrin vocally on a medley, Concierto de Arañas and Spain, from an album titled Rendezvous in New York. It's actually a two-disc set recorded over the course of 3 weeks at the Blue Note in New York with various lineups, all recorded around or on the occasion of Chick's 60th birthday. And it's not really a reunion album. It's just a meeting of great musical friends once again, with, of course, vibist Gary Burton. He reconstitutes the acoustic band with Dave Weckl and John Patitucci. He and Gonzalo Rubalcaba are featured in a duet. There's the Three Quartets band with Michael Brecker, Eddie Gomez, and Steve Gadd. It's an all-around great celebration of the ageless music of Chick Corea, Rendezvous in New York. I'm John Hill, and we're listening to... Here's Paul Desmond from Late Lament.

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2: Take extra precautions if you work or spend lots of time outdoors today in Yuma, Parker, and Quartzsite. We're still under an extreme heat warning. It will remain in effect until Sunday evening at 8 p.m. Heat index values in all three cities up to 115 degrees today. Mostly clear skies tonight with a low near 85 degrees.
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Music from saxophonist Rick Margitza. Sacred Hearts is the name of the album, and the tune we heard there, Far From Home, with Jake Langley on guitar, Alex Acuna was the percussionist, Manuel Rochman at the piano, Peter Giron on bass, with Jeff Boudreau on drums, and vocals by Chloe Calatan and Pierre de Bethmon. Rick Margitza from Sacred Hearts, preceded by pianist Kenny Barron from his album Spirit Song. That was the title track, with Rufus Reed on bass and Billy Hart on drums. And we began that set with vocalist Veronica Swift, her album This Bitter Earth. The tune, a Rodgers and Hammerstein tune from South Pacific called You've Got to Be Carefully Taught. Veronica Swift with Emmett Cohen at the piano, Yasushi Nakamura was the bassist, and Brian Carter, the drummer. We're listening to jazz.

0: Aha, Tony Lindsay, vocalist Tony Lindsay, along with the Michael O'Neill Quintet. It's actually saxophonist Michael O'Neill's album called Pacific Standard Time, the song Georgia. And his April Touch was the title of the tune and the title of the album for pianist Billy Childs. Billy Childs there with Bob Shepard on saxophone. The bassist was Jimmy Johnson, and we heard Mike Baker on drums. I'm John Hill. Thanks for joining me for Jazz This Hour. I'll see you later.
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3: BBC News with Govinda Gill. Ukrainian drone attacks have left pools of black smoke hanging over the Russian city of Yaroslavl, home to one of the country's biggest oil refineries. Yaroslavl's governor said it was the largest ever attack by Ukraine. Dan Johnson is in Kyiv.
4: The Slavneft Yanos refinery is one of Russia's largest and is 650 kilometers from the border with Ukraine. The facility has been repeatedly targeted. Long-range Ukrainian drone strikes also damaged another warehouse belonging to Russian online retailer Wildberries. Ukraine says Russia fired 4 ballistic missiles overnight and more than 100 drones. 66 were shot down. 3 Ukrainians were killed in Kharkiv region, 14 were injured. In Sumy, a woman was killed by a drone and 13 people wounded.
3: Myanmar's military ruler Min Aung Hlaing has received a red carpet welcome to Thailand as he seeks to break his diplomatic isolation despite the continuing civil war. After meeting Thailand's prime minister, he claimed Myanmar was on the path of democracy and heading towards a better future. Jonathan Head has more details from Bangkok.
5: I think there's been a growing sense in several countries, but particularly in Thailand, that Min Aung Hlaing is not going anywhere. His military regime has regained a lot of the territory that it lost over the last year, thanks in large part to support from China, and his regime is not going to crumble. And having held this much criticized election earlier this year and turned himself into a notionally civilian president, he's really cemented his hold on power.
3: Pakistan says it hopes work on an agreement between Iran and Oman over the Strait of Hormuz will lead to Washington and Tehran resuming talks to resolve their conflict. The Pakistani government, along with Qatar, has played a leading role in mediating between the United States and Iran. However, neither the US nor Oman has commented on Iran's claim that it and Oman have almost completed an agreement on a new route for shipping through the Strait of Hormuz. Here's John Donison.
6: Ships will go in, skirting Iran's coastline and the north of the strait, and when then they come out, they'll skirt the coastline close to Oman in the south, allowing for mine clearing to happen in the central channels. And I think all eyes really now on the White House and President Trump's Truth Social channel to see what the American reaction is, because they clearly want the strait to reopen, but are the terms that Iran has drawn up independently, it seems, is that going to be acceptable to the White House?
3: Police in Bangladesh say the house of the former national cricket team captain, Shakib Al Hassan, has been vandalised after joining the former Prime Minister Sheikh Hasina in a media interaction in Delhi. She fled to India after a student-led uprising 2 years ago. World News from the BBC. After a break of 4 years, Indonesia has resumed exporting endangered long-tailed macaques to the United States for use in laboratory testing. Nearly 2,000 of the monkeys will be exported. Here's Lisa Tambunan.
7: Indonesian officials justify the trade by highlighting lucrative research demand from the US and China, alongside claims that wild populations act as local pests. They also insist the process is strictly regulated. But animal welfare groups warn that the expanding market demand, which could reach 30,000 monkeys annually, endangers the species' survival. They are now urging Indonesia to suspend exports and shift toward modern, non-animal testing alternatives.
3: Tributes are pouring in for the Ugandan footballer David Owori, who died after being attacked by robbers in the capital Kampala. Police say he was assaulted on Monday evening after resisting an attempt by a street gang to steal his mobile phone and other belongings near his home. He died of his injuries in hospital. Owori captained Sports Club Villa, the Uganda Premier League record champions. The incident has raised concern over violent crime in Uganda. An Afghan man has been sentenced to life in prison in Germany for carrying out a deadly car ramming attack in Munich last year. The man drove his vehicle into a trade union march, killing a woman and her two-year-old child. A British Union flag flown by the Royal Navy at the Battle of Trafalgar in 1805 has been saved for the nation. It's one of only three to survive the defining victory over the navies of France and Spain. The flag was due to be sold abroad, but an export ban was put in place and crowdfunding helped raise more than $900,000 to buy it. Showing some battle scars, the flag will be displayed at a museum in northern English city of Newcastle. BBC News.
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That's a Herbie Hancock tune called Driftin', performed for us by the 14 Jazz Orchestra, conducted by Dan Bonsanti. The 14 Jazz Orchestra album is called Cartoon Bebop. And we began the set with saxophonist James Carter from an album called Jurassic Classics from back in 1994, the John Coltrane tune Equinox, with Craig Taborn at the piano. The bassist was Jaribu Shahid, and Tani Tabal was the drummer. Saxophonist James Carter kicking off the set. We're listening to jazz. I'm John Hill. Antonio Carlos Jobim from Composer.

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2: Take extra precautions if you work or spend lots of time outdoors today in Yuma, Parker, and Quartzsite. We're still under an extreme heat warning. It will remain in effect until Sunday evening at 8 p.m. Heat index values in all three cities up to 115 degrees today. Mostly clear skies tonight with a low near 85 degrees.
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Saxophonist Houston Person from an album called Rain or Shine, Our Day Will Come. Houston, along with Warren Dache on cornet. Lafayette Harris was the piano man, with Rodney Jones on guitar, bassist Matthew Parrish, and the drummer Vincent Ector, preceded by Bobby Hutcherson. Vibist Bobby Hutcherson there on marimba, with Jerry Allen on piano, Christian McBride on bass, and Al Foster on drums. From Bobby's album Skyline, we heard Delilah. And we began that set with the Grammy Award-winning album from vocalist Kurt Elling called Secrets Are the Best Stories. We heard a song called A Certain Continuum, which is based on a tune by bassist Jaco Pastorius called Continuum. Lyrics by Kurt Elling, A Certain Continuum, from Secrets Are the Best Stories. We're listening to jazz.

0: drummer Jerry Gibbs' Thrasher Dream Trio with Kenny Barron at the piano and Ron Carter on bass. Kenny's tune, Sunshower, there. Ahead of it was Karen Allison with Shake It Up from Some of That Sunshine. And the Marvin Stamm, Mike Holliber Quartet began the set live at Marine's Jazz Cellar with Bill Evans' Funkalero, Mike McGurk on bass, Dennis Mackerel on drums. I'm John Hill. Thanks for joining me for Jazz This Hour. I'll see you later.
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3: BBC News with Govinda Gill. Ukrainian drone attacks have left pools of black smoke hanging over the Russian city of Yaroslavl, the home of one of the country's biggest oil refineries. Yaroslavl's governor described it as Ukraine's largest attack. Kyiv also attacked another refinery. Here's Olga Ivshina from the BBC's Russian service.
4: The Russian MOD reported over 600 drones being flown over Russia. They claim most of them have been intercepted, but there has been successful strike on Russian oil facilities in Yaroslavl. That's roughly 300 kilometers from Moscow, and Ufa, that's 1,300 kilometers from Moscow. This shows what the deep range Ukrainian drones are now reaching, and it has been quite a long and successful campaign of Ukrainian drone strikes on Russian facilities, mostly industrial, but also some civilian facilities have been hit.
3: In Ukraine, at least 10 people died in the latest wave of Russian air attacks. Myanmar's military ruler Min Aung Hlaing has received a red carpet welcome to Thailand as he seeks to break his diplomatic isolation despite the civil war. After meeting Thailand's prime minister, he claimed Myanmar was on the path of democracy. Jonathan Head is in Bangkok.
5: This is a man who's not been able to travel to fellow Southeast Asian countries since he overthrew Aung San Suu Kyi's government. He's been an international pariah because he's caused a real crisis for them. Thailand's got a 2,500-kilometre-long border. A lot of the civil war that was ignited by the coup is spilling over that border. And Min Aung Hlaing has point-blank refused to honour the promises he made after the coup that he would de-escalate violence and start negotiating with the opposition. But I think there's been a growing sense in several countries, particularly in Thailand, that Min Aung Hlaing is not going anywhere.
3: Pakistan says it hopes works on agreement between Iran and Oman over the Strait of Hormuz will lead to Washington and Tehran resuming talks to resolve their conflict. However, neither the US nor Oman has commented on Tehran's claim of an agreement with Muscat regarding a new shipping route through the Strait of Hormuz. Tributes are pouring in for the Ugandan footballer David Awori, killed by robbers in the capital Kampala. Police say he was assaulted on Monday after resisting an attempt to steal his mobile phone. Awori captained Sports Club Villa, the Uganda Premier League record champions. Richard Kagoe reports.
6: Sports Club Villa, where David Awori was captain, says it has lost more than a player, describing him as a leader, brother and friend. Uganda's Football Federation called him an inspiration to a generation. The national team, the Cranes, said it had lost a football star who carried the hopes of Uganda. Parliament on Wednesday observed a minute silence in his honour and called for a swift investigation. His death has fueled public anger over violent crime in Uganda.
3: World News from the BBC. An Afghan man has been sentenced to life in prison in Germany for carrying out a deadly car ramming attack in Munich last year. He drove his vehicle into a trade union march, killing a woman and her two-year-old child and injuring dozens of others. Prosecutors said he had an Islamist motivation. China has marked the deaths of two Coast Guard personnel on what it called a frontline mission in the South China Sea in August last year. It's the first apparent acknowledgement of fatalities in the high-speed collision between Chinese vessels during a confrontation with the Philippines. The names of the two Coast Guard personnel are listed among martyrs on an official commemorative website, China's Veterans Affairs Ministry. North Korea has fired an unidentified missile near Japan, according to Seoul and Tokyo, marking another step in the communist nation's ongoing military build-up. The test came a day after Pyongyang criticized Japan, accusing it of becoming a war state. On Wednesday, the Japanese defense minister said the country must urgently strengthen its military capabilities to counter threats from North Korea, China, and Russia. After a break of 4 years, Indonesia has resumed exporting endangered long-tailed macaques to the United States for use in laboratory testing. Nearly 2,000 of the monkeys, which Indonesia describes as local pests, will be exported. Here's Lisa Tambunan.
7: Indonesian officials justify the trade by highlighting lucrative research demand from the US and China, alongside claims that wild populations act as local pests. They also insist the process is strictly regulated. But animal welfare groups warn that the expanding market demand, which could reach 30,000 monkeys annually, endangers the species' survival. They are now urging Indonesia to suspend exports and shift toward modern, non-animal testing alternatives.
3: BBC News.
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trumpeter Miles Davis, saxophonist John Coltrane. From the album Miles Davis and John Coltrane, the final tour, the final European tour for this band that Coltrane had to really be convinced to join. He was really out the door, but Norman Granz, the producer, got him to join them in the spring of 1960 for the Jazz at the Philharmonic European Tour. Paris, France, Copenhagen, Denmark, and Stockholm, Sweden. So What, recorded during the Stockholm leg of the tour, with Wynton Kelly at the piano, Paul Chambers on bass, and Jimmy Cobb on drums. The last appearance of John Coltrane with the Miles Davis Group, the final tour. We're listening to jazz. I'm John Hill. Oscar Peterson plays Cole Porter with I Love Paris.

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That's music by vocalist Claire Martin. Claire Martin from an album titled Old Boyfriends, a Dave Frischberg tune called Wheelers and Dealers, with Mark Nightingale on trombone. Jim Mullen was the guitarist, preceded by the album Isla from pianist Mark Levine. The tune T for Two featured Michael Spiro there on percussion, with Peter Barshay on bass and Paul Van Wagenen on drums. And we began that set with the music of Edith Schnurr. That's I-D-I-T-S-H-N-E-R. Saxophonist Edith Schnurr. Her album is called Live at the Jazz Station, and the tune was Samba in Two, with Tori Newhart at the piano, Garrett Baxter on bass, and Ken Mastro Giovanni on drums. Edith Schnurr beginning that set. We're listening to jazz.

from the Danish drummer Snorre Kirk and his album Beat. That was his tune called Bells, Bells, Bells, with tenor saxophonist Jan Harbeck, alto saxist Klaus Lindquist, cornetist Tobias Wicklund, pianist Magnus Horth, bassist Lasse Merk, and Snorre Kirk, the leader, on drums, preceded by the band Take Six, recorded live at the Blue Note Japan with Miles Davis's All Blues, Joey Kibble, Claude V. McKnight, Mark Kibble, David Thomas, Alvin Che, and Cedric Dent are Take Six. And we began that set with the tune Smile, the title track from the album by pianist Jackie Terrison, with Sean Smith on bass and Eric Harland on drums. I'm John Hill. Thanks for joining me for jazz. As always, it's been my pleasure. I'll see you later. The Peter Leach New Life Orchestra with Monk's

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Good morning. This is Thursday. It's The Bridge, and I'm Mark Martinez. Thank you for joining me. Thank you for turning me on. Hey, that was Careless Whisper by Bridget Calls Me Baby. I really like that one. I like this version. Well, we're finally into August. It's still hot, kind of humid, but it's going to start cooling down probably by December. Coming up, Temporary Love. Hey, don't get caught up. It's only temporary. And this is by Loner. Loner spelled like a loan, a money loan, not the loner loner like I was thinking. Don't go away. I'm Mark Martinez.

That was Deja Vu by Beyonce. Just before that, Why They Name Whiskey After Man by Don Landis. Hey, now we both know. Actually, I never noticed. But that's why they wouldn't name Whiskey After Man. Just before that, What Would You Do for Love by Natalie Jean. This is The Bridge on Border Radio KOFA. I'm Mark Martinez. You can also hear us on borderradioaz.org and on the KOFA app. Coming up, a song titled So Much Love. I really like this one. It has that late 70s, early 80s vibe. It's by Southern Ace. Don't go away. Stick around. I'm Mark Martinez.

Hiroshima. Well, did you ever love someone?

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That was Ecstasy by Jake Weber featuring Johnny Gilbert. Just before that, some back-to-back blues for you. We had Shoes on the Ocean by Lindsay Alexander. And Every Time I Get to Drinking by Sonny Land Slim from 1963. I really like that line. When he gets to drinking, he drinks all the time. I used to have those days. It's been a while. Hey, Get Your Boots On. Coming up, The Giver by Chappelle Roan. I'm Art Martinez. This is The Bridge. Stick around.

That was Rich Woman by Hard Left Turn. I don't know where they come up with these titles for their bands, but I don't get it. But speaking of weird titles, just before that, Tears of Gold by the Bastard Sons of Johnny Cash. Hey, this band started in 1995 in San Diego. They actually received permission to use Cash's name by Johnny Cash himself. What a cool story. And then they were personally invited to record songs at his home. That's some great stuff right there. We also heard Woman by Conway and I'm Not a Woman, I'm a God by Halsey. We're going to end the hour out with an instrumental titled Spark of the Divine by the legendary Carlos Santana. Man, I love this one. I swear I heard it on the soundtrack of American Me, but this one came out 20-something. Hey, I'm Mark Martinez. Don't go away. Stick around.

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2: Take extra precautions if you work or spend lots of time outdoors today in Yuma, Parker, and Quartzsite. We're still under an extreme heat warning. It will remain in effect until Sunday evening at 8 p.m. Heat index values in all three cities up to 115 degrees today. Mostly clear skies tonight with a low near 85 degrees.
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Well, that's the top of our second hour together. Thank you for sticking around. That was Traveling Shoes by Thomas Cassell. Hey, put your shoes on and get your life going. This is The Bridge on Border Radio. I'm Mark Martinez. 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If you're not doing anything this summer, come on down. Volunteer. Get on the radio. Coming up, Fake Positivity by Johnny Gilbert. I'm Mark Martinez. Stick around. Don't go away.

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That was Picasso Moon from 1989 by the Grateful Dead. Any deadheads out there listening? We also heard Cumbia de Torero by Gabriel Sullivan from Tucson, Arizona. You know I love to highlight anybody from Arizona, especially if they're from Yuma. We also took you to church with Do You Live What You Preach by Crow, Lawson, and Williams. Better pay attention. If you're going to preach it, you better do it. 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Coming up, Metal by She's Green. Don't go away. I'm Mark Martinez.

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That was Eternity by Bonzi. What a great song. I think that would be a great song for a celebration of life when we're missing somebody and we just want them around forever. We also heard No Letter Blues by Johnny Riley and Your Blues by the Beat Generation. This one reminded me of that Roadhouse movie. Hey, this is The Bridge on Border Radio. I'm Mark Martinez. You can learn more about us at borderradioaz.org and on the COFA app. Coming up, Coffee by Original Coffee. I like this one. Stick around. Don't go away. I'm Mark Martinez.

That was La Muralla Verde by Los Enanitos Verdes. I like that song. That was pretty cool. Just before that, My Girl is a Heartbreak by Ida May and I Wish by Hayley Kiyoko. We also heard Circus. That was from 2008 by Britney Spears, and I hope she's doing okay. She was having a rough time. Not sure what she's up to these days. We're going to close out with More Love by Bella Fleck and The Fleck. Hey, but don't go away. A couple more hours to go. Thank you for tuning in. Thank you for turning me on. I'm Mark Martinez.

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2: Dangerously hot and humid conditions continue in Yuma, Parker, and Quartzsite today. Heat index values as high as 115. Winds are mostly easterly at 5 to 10 miles per hour, but could shift direction and gust to 20 miles per hour tonight. Mostly clear with a low of 87.
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Welcome back, and thank you for sticking around. You should be at work by now, so I hope you have us tuned in and turned on. 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Hey, stick around. 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
2: This time, ladies and gentlemen, yes, the Sonny Boy and M.T. Murphy got a version of Disguise is Crying.

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0: Thank you very much.
1: That was Let the Mystery Be. That was a live version. And you know me, I'm going to have to go back and listen to the original version and listen for the difference. That was by the 10,000 Maniacs with David Byrne. Just before that, The Sky is Crying by Sonny Boy Williamson. And you know I love that harmonica sound. I had my harmonica in here and I was playing along. I don't know if you could hear me in the background. We also heard Blue Trailer Blues. Try saying that three times fast. That was by the Bobby Patterson Band. Hey, is anyone out there listening? Drop me an email. Drop a line. Let us know. Let us know how we're doing. Coming up, Lost in My Mind. This is the original demo by The Head and Heart. I'm Mark Martinez. Thank you for sticking around. Don't go away.

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That was Jerby Jigs, the instrumental by Rachel Hare and Ron Jappy. Just before that, Speak the Word by Tracy Chapman. And we heard This Thing by King Gizzard and the Lizard Wizard. What? Where do they come up with these band names? They must be Dungeons and Dragons fans. Well, this is The Bridge on Border Radio. I'm Mark Martinez. You can learn more about us at borderradioaz.org and on the COFA app. Thank you for listening in. Coming up, Flight of the Bumblebee. If this don't give you anxiety, I don't know what will. This is by Nicole Pesci. I used to work with a guy, Pesci, at the sheriff's office. Hey, if you're listening, shout out to George. Take care. Stick around. Don't go away. I'm Mark.

That was Anyone Else But You by the Moldy Peaches. Moldy Peaches? Where do they come up with these names? But it was a cute song. Just before that, Don't Blame Yourself by Andrew Bell and Fantasia by Daniela Milagros. Just before that, Winds of Change by Orville Peck. We're going to close this hour out with Tripping Blues by Picking on Series. Hey, but don't go away. We've got another hour left together. Thank you for tuning in. Thank you for turning me on. I'm Mark Martinez. Stick around.

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2: Take extra precautions if you work or spend lots of time outdoors today in Yuma, Parker, and Quartzsite. We're still under an extreme heat warning. It will remain in effect until Sunday evening at 8 p.m. Heat index values in all three cities up to 115 degrees today. Mostly clear skies tonight with a low near 85 degrees.
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Welcome back. It's our last hour together, and I miss you already. We just heard Who Do You Love by Luther Dickinson. Now, that's the other Luther, not the other Luther. Well, thank you for tuning in. This is listener-supported Border Radio, KOFA. 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I'm Mark Martinez. You can also hear us on the COFA app at borderradioaz.org. And I appreciate your time. Drop me a line. Let me know how we're doing. Let me know what you want to hear. Coming up, Wild Fiddler's Rag by Cactus Road. Don't go away.

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That was Tongue Tied by Group Love. That's another one of those songs that you like and that you know, but didn't know the name of it. Just before that, Another Day, Another Dollar by the Hillbenders. Isn't that how life is? Another day, another dollar. Gone in an hour. We also heard Loch Lomond by Run Rig. I like that one. Had that Braveheart atmosphere. Coming up, some new music by Joe Jackson titled Do, Do, Do. Hey, don't go away. I'm Mark Martinez. A few more songs to go.

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That was Never Gonna Stop by the Regime. Man, I really like that one. That's like a throwback from the late 60s, early 70s music. Really good stuff. Just before that, Things Have Changed. That was originally done by Bob Dylan. This cover is by Betty LaVette. I like that one also. And we also heard All and Everything You Need by Preacher Boy and the Natural Blues. Coming up, Red Flag to Angry Bull by Gorilla Toss. Well, where do they come up with these titles? Red Flag to Angry Bull, Gorilla Toss? I don't get it. Maybe I'm just old. Stick around. Don't go away.

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That was For the Lonely Ones by Lucero. Just before that, Small Town Days by Stephen H. Scott. And we heard Timeline. That was the cave version by Chapo. Cave version. I've heard radio version, clean version, short version. But now we've got cave version? I don't get it. Just before that, Penniless Fools by Jessica. I think that's how you pronounce it. It says Jess. Instead of I-C-A, it's I-C-K-A. So Jessica or Jessica. Hey, well, it's time to go. This is it for me. But I'm going to leave you with an instrumental titled Modo de Gitanos by Terry Mitchell. Stay tuned for more great music and more good programming. Stay hydrated. God bless. See you next Thursday.

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3: 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I'm Carmen Marcus. This morning, we're bringing you the latest local headlines. 30 years after the murder of Amber Lee Mendoza, police are offering a new reward in hopes of finally solving the case. 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Education Solutions reporter Cisco Stargazer joins us to break down these stories. 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
5: Alexandra Rangel
6: and Cisco Stargazer. Hi.
5: We have a full house today.
4: Yeah. We do. It is Thursday, August 6th, and we have a lot of stories.
5: Lots of headlines. A lot happened yesterday evening, yesterday throughout the day, lots of news. So we're here to break it all down and just chit-chat about some of the stuff happening in our community.
4: All right. Yeah. The top story, teacher arrested after meth found in a bag at Somerton Middle School.
5: Yeah. This was a bit shocking, I'm not going to lie. I mean, I feel like it was a rough start of the school year, hearing about all these ACs that are not working. Yeah. Then we hear about this arrest, and I believe Somerton Middle School started on the 29th. So they've been in school for a few days.
6: That week.
5: Yeah, I had originally thought, oh, you know what? School, they arrested her on Monday. School didn't start till Tuesday. So I was like, okay, there was no students on campus, but no, they started...
6: I thought they started the 27th.
5: Well, they're the middle school. So, yeah, it was probably the 27th.
4: This is a bit concerning, right? Yeah. Like, we need to speak to some Somerton, you know, parents and students. If you're listening and you want to give us some comments, please reach out to us. Dina's Lynn Salter, 55, of Yuma, was arrested on August 3rd, Monday, after a staff member found a makeup bag on the Somerton Middle School campus and looked inside to identify its owner. This according to the Yuma County Sheriff's Office. Do we have any more details?
5: We know that, you know, this bag was found on campus and there was an SRO officer, which is a school police officer that, yeah, they're on campus. And apparently that SRO found, you know, what is it, Dina, and arrested her while she was there. And then he called the sheriff's office, right? So that's basically all we know. I'm sure we've all been on social media. I'm looking at some of the comments. She was an eighth grade teacher, it seems like, and was in charge of the 504, which I'm not too familiar with the 504 something.
4: Yeah, I went to her LinkedIn, and I can't share more information, but yes, once again, we want to hear from parents. We want to hear more about, like, how the community's feeling about this.
5: Yeah, and then, I mean, you know, as parents, you're trusting your staff, your teachers to take care of your children. It's, you know, it's just a sad situation, you know, so... I'm sure we'll learn more.
4: We do have a soundbite, right?
5: Not from them.
4: Okay.
5: Yeah.
4: Okay. And let's move on to our second story of the day. FBI offers a $30,000 reward for information in the 1996 murder of 10-year-old Amber Lee Mendoza.
5: This was very surprising. I mean, this is a case 3 decades old. We've all probably heard of it. And, you know, they're coming out with a reward, you know, 30 years later, they're saying, hey, we're still looking for that killer. For those who don't know, she was 10 years old when she was murdered. She was found unresponsive in her bedroom when that happened. And I believe that night her family was having like a party at home. So there was people in the house. And also for the time that that happened, the DNA, like collecting evidence and all that was not as, you know, advanced as we have now.
4: Yeah.
5: You know, so.
4: And we know that Is it Amberlee's Place that is named after her?
5: Yes, Amberlee's Place is named after her in honor of her. And actually, her middle name is Anne, Amberlee Anne Mendoza. And Amberlee's Place is a family advocacy center. They provide immediate crisis intervention for victim advocacy, forensic medical evidence collection. And they support a lot of victims there from domestic violence, child abuse, all that stuff. And so that is great work that they're doing there every day in honor of Amberlee.
4: Yeah. So we do have a soundbite now.
5: Yes, we do have a soundbite from Lori Franklin. She was interviewed yesterday by a KYMA reporter, Moses Femino. And this is what Lori had to say.
7: Over the years, this case has never been forgotten. It's constantly re-looked at, fresh set of eyes. Anything we can do to help try to solve this, to get justice for Amberlee, to get justice for her family, and hopefully the person can get caught and they'll have their day in court.
4: Yep.
5: Yeah, so there you have it. $30,000 reward. You can go to our website, KWC, and we have all that info there.
4: Also, if you have any tips, please reach out. Moving on to our third story.
5: Something lighter,
8: something
5: hopefully.
8: Way more, I think, happier, exciting, right?
4: Yeah, no, definitely. So yesterday, we'll have a story later in a couple hours. I went to San Luis, Arizona to speak with San Luis high school students about this program that I've been following for about 10 months, right? Mm-hmm. This is tagged together across generations. It's the study that they're doing in collaboration with the University of Arizona, where they are finding out, you know, the numbers and statistics about social isolation amongst seniors. Mm-hmm. So in this project, they pretty much put together, high school students with seniors, and they do a bunch of activities together. And it's been a very wholesome experience to witness. In 2024, nearly one out of five Arizonans was 65 years or older, and the number has been steadily increasing. Social isolation among older adults in Arizona is a growing public health concern, intensified by extreme triple-digit summer heat, vast rural and tribal distances, and a high proportion of solo agers. So this is pretty much what the university is studying. And I went over to San Luis, and yesterday it was an activity where they did this like raffle, and whoever won was like the senior whose house was going to get cleaned by all the students.
5: Oh, wow.
4: So we went to this house in San Luis, and so let's hear a little bit about what Ashley Beltran and Yair Gutierrez have to say.
9: I feel a little sad because I think through TAG I've made a lot of connections, not only with youth but also with the elderly in our community. We were able to share stories and share, we just did so many activities together, and I really enjoyed their company.
10: So we came to clean because a lot of people, elderly people, don't like have, I guess, the capabilities to reach in some places or clean certain spots, and we came here to help them out in a way.
4: Yeah. That's amazing. Well, thank you. Is there anything else you'd like to include about this whole program and what you're taking with you?
10: Yeah, that it's very important to speak to the people who came before you, because they have a lot of experiences and a lot of stories that you can learn from.
4: To speak to the people that came before you, to learn from them. I thought that was so sweet. Yeah. So we'll have more about that. We'll have a feature, but we're also going to have an article later today. Exciting.
8: Be on the lookout.
5: Yes. And it's a good reminder. Hey, your elderly folks, your neighbors, your grandparents, go out and help them out. You know,
4: it's so easy to just think of them like they're home, they're watching TV, but hey, they need to socialize.
5: They need to
4: go out, and it helps with their mental health, and it helps with their physical health. So if you can, and if you have I don't have my abuelitos anymore, but if you have them around, just like go visit them, even if they're kind of grumpy, right? Like just go and share a meal with them. I think it's very important.
5: Yes. Yeah. Definitely. So coming up, do you want to take us to break, Cisco?
8: All right. Yeah. So we have a great guest today, but we're first going to take a break. So
4: stay with us.
8: Yeah. All right.

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2: 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I'm Cecilia Holland Braithwaite from the KAWC Newsroom. 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

0: All right. Well, welcome back to Yuma Edition. We have a guest today who is actually an ESA vendor. Well, she is many things.
1: Vanessa Monteon.
0: Yeah, Vanessa Monteon. And for those of you who do not know, ESA stands for Empowerment Scholarship Accounts. This has been quite a big topic, a hot topic in Arizona for different reasons. But it has existed for a while. It's existed for a while, and it's basically the school voucher system where, you know, different families might use it today for, like, let's say they're homeschooling and they might want to, you know, use some funds for their curriculum or for, you know, educational purchases, or maybe they want to spend it on tuition at a private school. It varies quite a bit, but I know that the very first families that this was created for were those for disabled children who have different needs. And I'm really curious, Vanessa, where do you come in with all of this?
2: Talk a little bit about it. So I do work with the Division of Developmental Disabilities, known as DDD, as a physical therapist assistant here in town. And so I, of course, see the impact that these funds have when used appropriately, right? I can understand that there have been people who have abused it, like anything. But it does come as a shock to me to see it be fought to an extent as of right now, especially because I do see that, you know, the schools do not give money back when they don't use any fund or they don't use the funds appropriately. And I have worked at a lot of schools and seen wonderful teachers, wonderful staff, but it doesn't take away that there's still a lot that needs to grow in that department to really help this specific community to be more independent. And so for that reason, you know, I am an advocate for ESA funds to continue as they are as of right now.
1: Vanessa, what drew you to work with the Empowerment Scholarship Account Program?
2: Having a little bit more flexibility with everything that I know and everything that I've learned to do throughout my entire life. So it gives one a little bit of freedom to play around with something outside of the curriculum of a public school, per se, you know, that has so many limitations.
1: So I am someone that has rarely heard about ESA, right? So I have a couple experts here. Can you, you know, like, cuéntemelo con manzanas. Tell me, like, with apples, how does this work and what is it, Vanessa?
2: Well, the Empowerment Scholarship is basically the funds that the kids would be receiving or that a public school would be receiving, depending on diagnosis or depending on just general ed students, but that parents want to homeschool, they receive those funds to use and utilize to however their heart desires. And I feel like that is very liberating. If I wasn't so busy, I truly believe that I would have my child homeschooled, because I have been disappointed by the district or multiple districts, per se, for various reasons, for my child, for other children. And so, and sometimes it's not even the fault of the school in itself, you know, like there are so many limitations. And I think it's important that we have that freedom to decide where we want our kids to kind of dig their hands into and not be so limited by this very, very structured and like tight curriculum that doesn't benefit anybody. And I've seen this happen mostly with disabled kids, but I've also seen it with the general population of school. And there needs to be more integration. There needs to be more education. And as of right now, I mean, I haven't heard that there's sex education per se. You know, and these are topics that are very uncomfortable and very difficult to kind of bring in, but per se, children with disabilities, it is known that that about 80% of them go through some type of abuse. And so for that reason, I mean, it is so difficult to trust a system where various people are changing your children, where various people are seeing your children in a very private way, and not having the accessibility to really know that they're safe.
0: So first, I am curious, how long have you been doing this?
2: Well, very recently, as an ESA vendor, months, I would say. But I am, I've been in the physical therapy realm for about 10 years as of now. And as an actual therapist, I'm going on to 5 years. But I am also a psychology major, so I really, really, really care. I say soul, body, and mind. I don't just treat the physical aspect. Everything requires attention when I go and see my kiddos.
0: So then what does your work actually look like when you work with a kid? What do you do?
2: As a therapist or as a vendor, as in general?
0: I'd say mainly a vendor.
2: Well, I kind of intertwine a little bit of the physical aspect and the psychological support as well. You know, as kind of a trusted buddy that they could grow with. And I know, you know, as a child, we all believe that we're not in the perfect home environment because we always wish we had something else that we don't have. And so it's also working on accepting what we do have and making the best out of it, right? Parents, of course, myself as one, we're not perfect. But we have the freedom to learn and grow. And so I help and support families and children to really identify themselves and be confident, you know, and that comes with the physical aspect as well. And having the background with a lot of kids with disabilities, I don't treat them like anything outside of this planet, but rather really hug who they are and see how far they can go.
0: Now, from what I understand, ESAs were originally designed for children with disabilities because, you know, even though school districts are supposed to accommodate children, sometimes their needs might be very special, but like to the point where maybe it is best for them to, you know, take for the family to take their kid out of school and to design a way for them to get those needs met and for them to still learn. So what I'm curious about with you is basically what have you observed with the kids you work with? Like, where does, for example, physical therapy come in handy? How does it benefit them?
2: Sadly, I have seen kids be kind of put in the corner just because they have higher disabilities, per se, in a wheelchair, and just have them there existing, right? And that's something that I truly advocated a lot. But people can only do so much. And I feel like, you know, per se, our paraprofessionals at school, they do so much, and they are so underpaid. And I don't think they're validated enough, but then always the lower pay person is always the first one to be, you know, kind of have the finger pointed at them because they're the most, what can I say? It's the person that can more easily be replaced. And so I have seen a lot of neglect in the sense of kids can do, even if they're in a wheelchair, they can do so much. And I've also had the pleasure of seeing kids once they leave high school. And even with just a year of working with them, I've been able to accomplish so much more than what I saw that they were able to do at school, because there wasn't the right approach to the way that we speak or humanize these kids at times, right? And I truly believe a lot of people go into this for the right reasons, but it's so easy to lose their passions in a system that constantly just puts red tape all over.
0: Right. I mean, it can be quite demanding, too.
2: Yes, I can imagine. So I don't blame anybody, but I do believe that things have to change and improve for these kids to actually have the most independent lives that they can. Because the number one thing I hear from parents is the concern of what's going to happen to their child when they're gone.
1: Right. So what measurable improvements have you observed when it comes to, you know, academic, social, emotional in your kids?
2: Are we talking about, well, in general?
1: Yeah.
2: Well, for one, I've learned to communicate with a few that are nonverbal that find a way to communicate with me. It just requires a lot of patience and attention, and I feel that that in itself, it's allowing them to have a voice as well, right? And not just treat them like a sack of potatoes, but actually as a human being who requires for me to let them know what it is that I am going to do with them, you know? Even if they can't move or talk, I let them know, hey, I'm going to grab you from here, I'm going to do this, and, you know, give me a sign that you're okay with this kind of thing. And so I've seen also a development of letting go of certain fears that I work with my clients to let them know, hey, we got to do what we can with what you have, whatever that looks like. And it's really fulfilling to see these kids grow and do more.
1: From a personal perspective, I have seen you because you live near me, and I have seen how happy you come from work, how passionate you are about what you do and the kids that you work with, and how involved you are, right? Like a couple of weeks ago, I think I saw you at a Starbucks and you were with one of your, you know, the kids that you work with, and you were like, there needs to be more spaces in Yuma for me to take them.
2: Yes.
1: Tell me a little bit about that, right?
2: Wow. I mean, thank you for bringing that up. Just working in the summer here, it's so limiting in itself. I called Parks and Recs and to know if there was a gym where I could, like, dribble a ball and have AC. No. I tend to go sometimes to the library, but it has been at times a little bit limiting because people don't know what to make of it. And I was once called off for, you can't play on the stairs. And I said, I'm not playing. Like, I'm teaching this child to be in public spaces and tolerate going through stairs and doing these things to have that independence and socialize, right? And so there definitely needs to be so many more resources. And I know there's a group of moms that are huge advocates on making all parks accessible for kids. And so we have a lot of work to do. For sure, in Yuma.
1: Vanessa, how do you respond to critics who say ESA diverts funds from public schools?
2: I think we have to put everything in play. I don't think it's fair as a parent that we feel intimidated by the possibility of somebody coming in and hurting our kids for no reason. And I think that in itself should create lots of awareness of why people don't want to have their kids in public schools. But I also believe that that we shouldn't be deciding on what we want for our children. You know, it's like having other people decide for our bodies, which I also believe, you know, we should have that right. And as parents, I believe we should have the right to identify what works best for our children and find those resources for them, whether it's in a public setting or outside of a school. And I also believe that if we are truly fighting for hopefully one day having, you know, access to Medicare for all or education, free education for all, we shouldn't put a cap on who can and who can't have access to these funds. It should be a right.
0: So I'm actually curious, right now, it is worth saying that what we're going to see on the November ballot, we're not 100% sure what the final measures are going to say right now.
2: Yeah.
0: Some of them are still being litigated. But I know Prop 212 right now, I think the main provisions are for, you know, adding some restrictions. Mainly, I think the big one is saying that ESA is only for households that make $150,000 or less, mm-hmm. in terms of income anyway. I think one is fingerprint clearance cards for things like tutors. The other one is a little bit more aimed at like avoiding what they're calling luxury spending. So let's say non-educational purchases. And then the other one I believe is about, I'm forgetting off the top of my head, but it's related, I think, to like, let's say standardized assessments for things like private schools. I'll need to double check and we're going to have more reporting on that coming very soon. But I'm curious, like, do you have any concerns about, you know, measures like that? Is there anything you're worried about?
2: I mean, I think, once again, putting a cap on whether a child should receive these funds, whether the parents earn more than $150,000, I mean, I think it takes away from education being a right and parents having that right to kind of play with those funds, that there might be the need to be some type of, dealing with the funds or making sure that the parents are spending them in ways that benefit the child. I mean, as of right now, I've only known that my children only get these funds, or I per se write, you know, the things that I would recommend for the child to have in benefit of them in their home setting. So I would have imagined that there was already some type of a filter, you know, that we're not here just seeing that they're being taken to Disney and using those funds, you know. And so I think it just needed to be worded differently, even in the community. Like, I remember a person coming up to me and saying, this is to support ESA funds. And that's how they kind of got me to sign the petition. And then I went and read about it. And, you know, I was kind of in a rush. And I was like, I'm all for it. And it's misinformation that the community is receiving over people that are not even being affected by this. And so I truly believe that we as the people have to be educated about this, and we have to stop deciding over what other people need or do not need.
1: Wow. yes to that. What's one thing you wish every listener knew about the ESA program?
2: I wish all people knew that, you know, parents for very different reasons decide to have their kids on these funds. And I don't blame them for a second to want to get them out of a public school. Because as of right now, our schools in our community do not have the people in that capacity to educate our children. So I say be open to the possibility of providing a whole different education for their children based on their child's needs.
1: Well, Vanessa Monteon, thank you so much for joining us. This will not be the last time that you're here, I believe, right?
0: yeah. It's great to hear your perspective.
2: Thank you so much.
0: That's what we wanted, to hear different perspectives on ESAs. We're going to have a whole deep dive coming out on that next week, so we're gonna get into all different angles on that.
1: So we'll have way more stories for you guys. Thank you for joining us in this Yuma Edition. 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We broadcast from the Matador Activity Center at Arizona Western College. We'd like to thank Anthony Ornelas, Juan Garcia, Cecilia Braithwaite, and Talon Gonzalez for helping get the show on air. See you on our next Yuma Edition.

0: Good morning, Yuma. That was Feel Like Summer by Ray Gorin. Stick around. We have a lot of great music coming your way. I'm Julie Castillo, and you're listening to the Midday Mix on Kofa Border Radio 94.7. Stick around. We have a lot of great music coming your way. Earlier, we heard from Terry Mitchell. We heard from Stephen Scott. We heard from Jessica. We heard from The Regime. Later, we're going to hear from We Five, Pink Floyd, The Ventures, Jimi Hendrix, You, Me at Six. A lot of great stuff coming your way, and you don't want to miss any of it. Stick around.
1: It's great to stay up late. Good morning. Good morning to you.
2: Might be just as iffy if we wasn't Mrs.

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Stick around. We have a lot of great music coming your way. Earlier, we heard from Pink Floyd. We heard from Foreigners. And later on, we're going to hear from Jimi Hendrix. We're going to hear from Yumi at 6 and a lot of great other stuff. Stick around. I'm Julia Castillo, and you're listening to the Midday Mix on KOFA Border Radio 94.7.

0: 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We have been a service of Arizona Western College since 1970.
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2: Major heat risk today for cities including Martinez, Lake Quartzsite, Fortuna Foothills, Yuma, Brenda, Midland, Parker, and Blythe. Heat index values up to 114 degrees today. Winds are southerly at 5 to 10 miles per hour. Tonight, mostly clear skies with a low around 87 degrees.
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Good morning, Yuma. Earlier, we heard from The Ventures. We heard from, who else? Pink Floyd, Foreigner, We Five. And later on, we're going to hear from Jimi Hendrix. We're going to hear You, Me at 6. We're going to hear from Bob Marley and the Walters. Stick around. We got a lot of great music coming your way. I'm Julie Castillo, and you're listening to The Midday Mix on Copa Border Radio 94.7.

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Good morning, Yuma. That was Bob Marley and the Wallers. Stick around. We got a lot of great music coming your way. I'm Julie Castillo, and you're listening to the Midday Mix on KOFA Border Radio 94.7. 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

Stick around, Yuma. We have a lot of great music coming your way. That was If You're Ready, and earlier we heard She Likes the Swallow, and earlier we also heard Closer, Heartbreaker. We've got a lot of great stuff on the playlist today. Later, we're going to hear Always on My Mind. We're going to hear 6 O'Clock. We just got a lot of good stuff coming your way. I'm Julie Castillo, and you're listening to The Midday Mix on Kofa Water Radio 94.7. Stick around.

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I'm so happy that you're mine. Little things I should have said and done, I just never took.

Good morning, Yuma. We have a lot of great music coming your way. Earlier, we heard from Bahamas, we heard from Lucky Peterson, and right now, that was some music from Gypsy Kings. Later, we're going to hear from Charlie XCX, one of my favorite, Brat Summer Forever. We're also going to hear from Sun Vault. We're going to hear from Nick Domas, Hozier. A lot of great stuff coming your way. I'm Julia Castillo, and you're listening to the Midday Mix on Copa Border Radio 94.7. 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
2: Major heat risk today for cities including Martinez Lake, Quartzsite, Fortuna Foothills, Yuma, Brenda, Midland, Parker, and Blythe. Heat index values up to 114 degrees today. Winds are southerly at 5 to 10 miles per hour. Tonight, mostly clear skies with a low around 87 degrees.
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Good afternoon, Yuma. We've got a lot of great music coming your way. That was Dying for You by Charlie XCX. Stick around. We have a lot of great music coming. Earlier, we heard from all sorts of different people. We heard from Gypsy King. We heard from Bahamas, Lucky Peterson. Later on, we're going to hear from Hozier, Lifeguard. A lot of good stuff coming your way, and you don't want to miss it. Stick around.

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I'm Julia Castillo, and you're listening to the Midday Mix on Copa Border Radio 94.7. 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Stick around. We have a lot of great music coming your way. Later, we're going to hear from Hozier. We're going to hear from Starcrawler and so many more artists. Don't go anywhere.

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Afternoon, Yuma. I'm Julie Castillo, and you're listening to the Midday Mix. Earlier, we heard from Hozier, we heard from Nick Domas, Starcrawler, and later, we're going to hear from Bruno Mars, we're going to hear from David Franchi. A lot of great stuff coming your way, and you don't want to miss any of it, so stick around.

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Yuma. Good afternoon. Stick around. We have a lot of great music coming your way. There's nowhere else that you should rather be, okay? Driving your way to the office? No. Taking your kids to soccer practice? There is nowhere more important than staying here and listening to the Midday Mix. Stick around. We have a lot of great music coming your way. Later, we're going to hear from John Darnell. We're going to hear from U2, G-Eazy. A lot of good stuff coming your way, and you don't want to miss it.

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2: Major heat risk today for cities including Martinez Lake, Quartzsite, Fortuna Foothills, Yuma, Brenda, Midland, Parker, and Blythe. Heat index values up to 114 degrees today. Winds are southerly at 5 to 10 miles per hour. Tonight, mostly clear skies with a low around 87 degrees.
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stick around, Yuma. We have a lot of great music coming your way. I'm Julia Castillo, and you're listening to the Midday Mix on Copa Border Radio 94.7. Earlier, we heard A Man Like Me. We also heard from Bruno Mars, David Franchi. And later on, we're going to hear from U2, G-Eazy, Griffin Horse. A lot of great stuff coming your way, and you don't want to miss any of it. Stick around.

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0: Good afternoon, Yuma. We have a lot of great stuff on the playlist today, so be here, be square, as the kids say. You don't want to go anywhere. Earlier, we heard from John Tarnell, we heard from David Franchi, and later we're going to hear from U2, G-Eazy, Griffin Horse, Santana. A lot of good stuff coming your way, and you don't want to miss any of it. I'm Julie Castillo, and you're listening to the Midday Mix on Copa Water Radio 94.7. Stick around.
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That's who we really are. 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

0: Good afternoon, Yuma. That was Stars by Grace Porter and the Nocturnals. Speaking of stars, it is time for my favorite segment, Update with the Stars.
1: 'Cause you're a sky, 'cause you're a sky full of stars.
0: Today's message from the universe is for all Sagittariuses. For those of you who don't know, you're a Sagittarius if you're born from November 22nd to December 21st. Sagittarius, this is your horoscope for the rest of the month of August. This month, it is time for you to plan and prepare. Now, it is going to be eclipse season very soon, and so there is a chance that some of your plans don't go according to plan, but that's why it's important to tie up loose ends. After eclipse season, you are going to feel the need to start anew. You're going to feel the need to finally take off on those crazy delusional dreams and make delusional reality. But in order to do so, you need to tie up anything that could get in your way. So any type of court cases, court fees, any type of issues with your car, issues with your home, put in your 2 weeks notice at your job, whatever it is you need to do, take care of it so that next month can be an adventure, because Sagittarius, adventure awaits. Stick around, we have a lot of great music coming your way.

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Good afternoon, Yuma. We're having a great day so far, aren't we? Stick around, we have a lot of great music coming your way. Earlier we heard from Santana, Grace Porter and the Nocturnals, Griffin House, G-Eazy, U2. And later we're going to hear from 101 Strings, Nation of Leagues. A lot of great stuff coming your way. It is such a wonderful world today.

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2: Major heat risk today for cities including Martinez, Lake, Quartzsite, Fortuna Foothills, Yuma, Brenda, Midland, Parker, and Blythe. Heat index values up to 114 degrees today. Winds are southerly at 5 to 10 miles per hour. Tonight, mostly clear skies with a low around 87 degrees.
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around Yuma. We have a lot of great music coming your way. Earlier, we heard Tougher Than the Rest by Nation of League. Okay, that's a Bruce Springsteen cover. Stick around, we have a lot of great music coming your way. Earlier, we also heard from Van Morrison, Sheila Miller. Later, we're going to hear from Delta Moon, Automatic. A lot of great stuff coming your way, so be here, be square. Stick around.

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stick around, Yuma. We have a lot of great music coming your way. Earlier, we heard from Nation of Language. We heard from 101 Strings, Van Morrison. Later, we're going to hear from Delta Moon. We're going to hear from Snail Mail. There's a lot of great stuff coming your way, and you don't want to miss it. I'm Julia Castillo, and you're listening to the Midday Mix on Copa Border Radio 94.7.

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Good afternoon, Yuma. That was Volver by Diego Vonder. Stick around. We have a lot of great music coming your way. I'm Julie Castillo, and you're listening to the Midday Mix on Copa Border Radio 94.7. Earlier, we heard from the Eurythmics, and later, we're going to hear from BTS and Megan Thee Stallion. We got a lot of great stuff coming your way, and you don't want to miss any of it, okay? Be here. Be square.

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stick around, Yuma. We have a lot of great music coming your way. Earlier, we heard from BTS, Megan Thee Stallion. Later, we're going to hear from all sorts of different artists, okay? And you don't want to miss it, so don't go anywhere. We're going to hear from Kip Moore, Steely Dan. Stick around.

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2: Major heat risk today for cities including Martinez Lake, Quartzsite, Fortuna Foothills, Yuma, Brenda, Midland, Parker, and Blythe. Heat index values up to 114 degrees today. Winds are southerly at 5 to 10 miles per hour. Tonight, mostly clear skies with a low around 87 degrees.
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0: held in Los Angeles, California. That was singer-songwriter and guitarist Jason Sanai with the song titled Is It Over? Hello, everyone. Happy Thursday. How you feeling? I can honestly tell you, this wind got my allergies going crazy. How about you guys? I'm Mariana Robertson, and you're tuned to Crossing Borders on Border Radio, KUFA. We got a great selection of musica listed for this 3 o'clock hour, so let's go ahead and continue with singer-songwriter and musician out of Vancouver, Jeremy Facknitz, with a song titled Bar Gig Ballad.
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formed in 1972, that was the jazz rock band Steely Dan with a song titled Peg. Before that, we had the collaboration of Peter Rowan and Don Edwards with a song titled Goodbye Old Paint. And earlier played a song from the father of hillbilly jazz, fiddler Vassar Clements, with a song titled Lonesome Fiddle Blues. Coming up next on the roster, we have country music artist Kip Moore with a song titled Levee.

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The Wait by singer-songwriter, author, and creative leader Sandra McCracken. Before that, we heard the song titled Gangnam Style by Psy, and earlier played a song from acoustic duo formed in 2010, The Local Strangers, with a song titled WW. Did you know that today is National Root Beer Float Day? Mmm, tasty. It's recognizing this classical combination of root beer and vanilla ice cream that was also known as Black Cow and was invented in 1893 by Frank J. Wisner. The more you know. Coming up for ya, we have alternative rock artist Yasin with the song titled I've Known featuring Pink Sifu and Hannah B.

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the lovely Amy Winehouse. That was a song titled Stronger Than Me. Before that, we heard Club 8 with a song titled The Friend I Once Had, Chick with a song titled Good Times featuring Niles Ridgers, and earlier played a song from South Korean rapper, singer, and dancer Taeyong with a song titled Zoo. 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Let's close at 3 o'clock with, off of the 2019 album, Freestyle for Funk 7, here is Coco Mass Jazz with a song titled Play the Game.

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2: Major heat risk today for cities including Martinez Lake, Quartzsite, Fortuna Foothills, Yuma, Brenda, Midland, Parker, and Blythe. Heat index values up to 114 degrees today. Winds are southerly at 5 to 10 miles per hour. Tonight, mostly clear skies with a low around 87 degrees.
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from Japanese-Australian singer-songwriter and producer Joji. That was the song titled Pixelated Kisses featuring Yeet. Hello, everyone. Good afternoon. How you doing? You know, I'm still surviving. My allergies are still kicking my hiney. I'm your host, Mariana Robertson, and you're tuned to Crossing Borders on Border Radio, KUFA. We got a great selection of music listed for this 4 o'clock hour, so let's go ahead and continue with the alternative rock band based out in Tennessee, Stopgap Solution, with a song titled One More Time.

formed in 2006, that was the indie rock band Vampire Weekend with the song titled Campus. Before that, we heard the Northern Irish guitarist and singer-songwriter Gary Moore with a song titled Parisian Walkways. And earlier played a song from horn-driven musical ensemble Room Full of Blues with a song titled She Walks Right In. Coming up for ya, we have the British singer-songwriter and musician Billy Nomates with a song titled The Test.

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That was a song titled X O by Chicago Bogota band Divino Niño. Before that, we had the collaboration of Jackson Brown and Leslie Mendelson with a song titled Human Touch. And earlier played a song from bluegrass duo Daily Vincent with a song titled More Than a Name on a Wall. Did you know that today is National Wiggle Your Toes Day? Wiggle, wiggle, wiggle, wiggle. It's recognizing the health benefits from simply wiggling your toes that can bring. A reminder to pay attention to your toes and feet and give them a little TLC from time to time, right? Right. Coming up for you, we have singer-songwriter and producer Anna Grosch with a song titled Freedom.

From electronic musician Roger Sellers, also known as Bayon. That was a song titled Uncertainly Deranged. Before that, we heard Jordan Tough, also known as Windsor, with the song titled Friends I Barely Know, Gorillaz with a song titled All Alone, and earlier played a song from Mother Monster herself, Lady Gaga, with a song titled Vanish Into You. 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Let's close up 4 o'clock with... off of the 2012 album Transformed, here is Gwitcha with a song titled Lady's Choice.

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2: Dangerously hot weather conditions today with increased humidity levels in Quartzsite, Parker, and Yuma. Heat index values as high as 114 on the forecast. Winds are out of the south at 5 to 10 miles per hour. Tonight, mostly clear skies with a low near 87 degrees.
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